0: Generally speaking, we can see that warmer than normal temperatures are expected over Western Canada as a whole.
1: Smith says summer precipitation is highly variable and is still difficult to say how dry it will be across much of Canada this summer. A special mediator has been named in talks involving BC's 911 call takers and their employer, EACOM. His name is Vince Reddy. The union has issued a strike notice effective on Monday. EACOM says making sure services are not interrupted is a priority. The latest jobs report from Stats Canada says BC added more than 25,000 jobs in May. Our provincial reporter Emily Jovesky has more.
2: StatCan says the job gains partially offset BC's loss of about 39,000 positions in February and March. BC added 33,600 full-time jobs last month. BC's unemployment rate was unchanged at 6.8%. Canada added a total of 88,000 jobs in May, while the national unemployment rate ticked down to 6.6%. Emily Jovesky, Vista News, Victoria.
1: A former top soldier is warning Ottawa against moving toward China at the expense of Ottawa's relationship with Washington. Retired General Wayne Erie, former chief of the defense staff, telling CTV, "We are neighbors and we share a continent, and that's not going away." Erie says, despite the current political challenges with the U.S., he's a firm believer that the two nations must continue to cooperate in the military realm. While he says the government's absolutely right to start diversifying Canada's network of friends, partners, and allies, he also notes China's close relationship with Russia as a particular concern. Industry sources suggest Canada could wind up with a mixed fleet of fighter jets, as many as 100, that would comprise of U.S.-made F-35s and Swedish-made Gripen fighters. Canada's already under contract for 16 F-35s, but there has been speculation about whether Ottawa would go with more of those aircraft or with Saab's Gripen fighters. And the best place to be for the World Cup in North America this summer is Vancouver, according to Sports Illustrated. The ranking based on everything from the venue and climate to walkability and tourist activities, with high marks for BC Place's central location and transit access. Seattle is number two on the list, with Toronto third. I'm Darren Bain.
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1: Taking a look outside, some more showers Monday across the northwest. That's going to come with a high of 14 in Prince Rupert, 17 for Terrace and Kitimat. Some more showers are expected through Wednesday, but clearing after towards the end of the week. Temperatures are also expected to stay in the high teens, but getting warmer towards the end of the week as well.
4: Kids love to say
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6: Put on your red shoes and dance the blues.
7: Hello, everybody. We're back, and I mean we're back on location at the Watermark Beach Resort, our home away from home in the South Okanagan. We're joined by General Manager David McBean. David, great to see you again.
8: Great to see you, too.
7: It's so much fun to be here. You know, kind of, I always thought you sort of did a bunch of work during the winter and, you know, you get ready for this season, but you're busy all the time now.
8: We are. You know, usually the winter was that downtime where it was all projects, but this winter we were seeing occupancies in February, March, and April.
7: Yeah.
8: The same as September.
7: Wow.
8: There was no down season.
7: Yeah.
8: And we still got a lot done, but we did it with a lot of guests around us.
7: Yeah, and a lot of these guests are tying into your wine program too now, or you're doing more than just serving them wine.
8: We are. We had some tutored tastings in our ballroom for the guests that were here all winter, and inviting wineries. We had one winery every couple of weeks, and very well received. They're very, very interested, very engaged,
7: yeah,
8: and then they were flooding the tasting rooms in the winter.
7: Yeah. Well, the biggest surprise for me was at the Vancouver Wine Festival. Every year I go to the awards luncheon. I was sitting there, and all of a sudden, I hear the name of the Watermark Beach Resort. You got an honorable mention from those tough guys in Vancouver.
8: Absolutely, for BC Wine List.
7: Yeah.
8: Our wine list is still mainly Penticton South, near Armada South.
7: Yeah.
8: We have every single wine on our list is BC grown.
7: Mm-hmm.
8: We didn't have any wines that had anything coming from south of the border. While a lot of that stuff is tasty,
7: you stuck to your guns.
8: We stuck to it.
7: And now and.

0: myself and my food and beverage manager, we get together and we start meeting reps middle to late February.
1: Yeah.
0: And we taste a few wines with each rep, and we keep going through March and April. And at the end of April, we make decisions and we kind of send it out to everyone. It's a few hundred wines to come up with this list every year, because you get so much vintage change in the Okanagan each year, and stuff that was, you know, great before you want to taste again just to make sure that the quality's there. And
1: sure, you got to do that.
0: Yeah, the list is great.
1: And what about the food then? Do you worry about the menu, or do you bring the menu back to the wine list, or how does that work with the chef?
0: Well, the menu, when you got 109 wines, the chef's got a lot of opportunity to pair.
1: Yeah.
0: So the food is coming out. We definitely have a lot of selection here to pair with a lot of stuff, and we have some ideas with our summer menu.
1: You got a favorite wine on the list people shouldn't miss, or something that you put on the list that you want people to really check out that speaks to the South? Or?
0: You know what? A couple of interesting wines that have popped up. We have by the glass a Grenache from Evolve, which is just super delicious, tasty, and it's kind of replaced our Pinot Noir by the glass for the season, because it's still got that lighter body, but it's just so good and so tasty.
1: Yeah, I like that.
0: There's, and you know, the Merlots that are coming out right now, they've had enough time in the bottle. I also thought there's a 2021 Merlot coming from Black Market in Caledon, which really tasty.
1: And I noticed that you have a sleeper wine that I'm really enjoying from very close by, Liber family, the Pinot Blanc. It doesn't get a lot of love in BC, but it should.
0: It does. We have such delicious Pinot Blanc here.
1: Yeah.
0: And some of, you know, Hester Creek is a very well-known Pinot Blanc that people love. Incommute Cellars has a great one. Mm-hmm. But the one that we tried this year from Liber Farm kind of blew our socks off, and we couldn't put a list on without it.
1: Yeah. We better do a little bit of business before you go. What about the Watermark? It's already June. You're super busy. What should people be doing if they want to stay here between now and the fall?
0: Honestly, reserve, and not just... If you're staying here, I'd say staying anywhere in the South Okanagan.
1: Yeah.
0: There's a lot of Canadians that still don't want to go south of the border. Mm-hmm. And they want to go to resort destinations and places with a lot of heat and a lot of sun. And Osois is one of those places. And we are very, very busy. There's still some space left, but we are much more booked up for the summer than we were at the same time last year.
1: Yeah. And maybe book your restaurant reservations at the same time.
0: Absolutely. Breakfast, lunch, dinner. Everyone's going to be really busy this summer. I feel like the Valley is very well prepared from a staffing level compared to previous years.
1: Yeah.
0: So, you know, in that sense, but at the end of the day, everyone wants to be here. So just book it.
1: Yeah. David, great to see you. Always a pleasure for us to stay here. We just love the development of this resort, the growth of it. Now it's really hitting its stride. And it's kind of freewheeling this year. There's lots of wine around, lots of wineries open. Things are sort of back to normal.
0: Absolutely. Absolutely. Very exciting.
1: Thanks so much, David McBean. He's the general manager at the Watermark Beach Resort and our host for the show today. Up next, Krista Lee McWater. She's the vice president of Adega on 45th Estate Winery in Osuyas.
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3: Hello, everyone. We're back, and pleased to be joined by Krista Lee McWater. She's the vice president of Adega on 45th Estate Winery in Osuyas. So, Krista Lee, always good to see you.
4: Nice.
3: Welcome
4: to
3: back.
4: See you. Thanks, Tony.
3: Yeah, I love your yellow jacket.
4: Thank you.
3: It's very joyful.
4: Right? Sunshine.
3: It's kind of like the feeling I get in the valley this year. There's a lot of nice energy.
4: There is. A lot of positivity. I think it's going to be a great season for us. The spring's been fantastic. You know, we had an early bud break. The vineyards are looking fantastic.
3: Yeah. So. And on you're lucky because you sort of missed the freeze, too, at Adega. Let's talk about that, where you are and how you're situated.
4: Yeah, absolutely. We were very lucky. We are located in Osuyas, so right below Spirit Ridge.
3: Yeah.
4: And so we're one of the most southern vineyards in the province,
3: close
4: really.
3: Close to the lake, too.
4: We're right close to the lake, so we've got that moderating effect of the lake.
3: Yeah.
4: And, you know, we had a slightly smaller vintage in 24, but we actually had a vintage, so we were about 60% of what our regular vintage would be.
3: Yeah.
4: And some of our varietals, we actually had more than we normally would. The Riesling is an example. We produced about 500 cases of it.
3: Wow.
4: Yeah.
3: And then 25 was a really good vintage for everybody.
4: A beautiful year.
3: Plentiful year for
4: Yeah, Mother
3: of
4: Nature came back in full force, which is great. And the quality that we're seeing is just fantastic, too.
3: So you've been there a little bit now. What are some of the things that you've been working on or tweaking or trying to, and positioning? Because you've done a lot of positioning with the winery.
4: We have. So we've been at that location now just over a year, and we've been busy. So, you know, Karen's doing a lot of work. Karen's our viticulturalist and winemaker. A lot of work in the vineyard and in the cellars. You know, we also have a new website. We have new branding. We have new labels. We have a wine club now, which we didn't. So. Yeah. So you can now buy wine online. We didn't have that before. So, yeah, it's been an active year.
3: You're not talking Portuguese yet, but you're
4: not
3: talking about Portuguese. So, what's all that about?
4: We are. So the original owners were brother and sister and their spouses, and they're Portuguese.
3: Mm-hmm.
4: And so Adega means cellar in Portuguese.
3: Mm-hmm.
4: And really as an homage to them and what they've built, we want to kind of continue on with that tradition. But also, especially in Osuyas, a lot of people don't know that it was originally settled. And a lot of the agriculture was originally planted by Portuguese families. So it's really the region that we're in, and we want to just pay tribute to that. So.
3: Yeah. I love the new labels. They look great. Very
4: Thank
3: subtle,
4: you.
3: Too, to have the tile, Portuguese tile sort of.
4: Yeah. Thank you.
3: Embossed on the label.
4: Yeah.
3: Yeah, fantastic. My guest is Krista Lee McWater. She's the vice president at Adega on 45th Estate Winery in Osuyas. You brought two wines today. Well, we'll start with the Riesling. This is a 2025. What's your sort of summation of that vintage?
4: Oh, you know, it was great. The weather was fantastic. You know, it was a little bit late in starting, but it came back with great acidity, great balance. This is all 100% estate growing, so a little bit unusual in the fact that we're growing Riesling this far south. And when we first kind of took over the property, I'm like, will it be a little bit flabby maybe?
3: Yeah.
4: But I think you'll see it's not. There's
3: it's
4: a lot
3: not.
4: Of acid. It kind of wakes up your taste buds.
3: It's fantastic. I would never have guessed that it would have that kind of brightness and acidity.
4: Yeah, it's pretty surprising, right?
3: Yeah.
4: So for me, this one's perfect sitting on a deck anywhere, but especially at the winery. You can imagine in the summer, we get to 45 degrees, so it's warm. So you need something that's thirst-quenching and enjoyable and
3: very
4: really
3: pure.
4: Versatile.
3: Very pure, lots of minerality. Do you pick early, or how do you do that?
4: No, she just, you know, Karen just, picks when
3: magic.
4: It's ready, and she's a magician, that woman.
3: Yeah.
4: So, you know.
3: Wow, pretty delicious. Well, what sort of food would you serve with that when you'd want to?
4: Yeah, I think it's pretty versatile. It's got, you know, it's just slightly off dry, but really crisp, clean. Anything like, you know, a nice salad, something with like maybe burrata and grilled peaches, because it's got sort of that stone fruit characteristic, I find anyway.
3: Well, we can't do them all. What would the white varieties and the red varieties be on the property then that you're making wine with?
4: Yeah, on the property we have Riesling, Sauvignon Blanc, Merlot, Cabernet Franc, Cabernet Sauvignon, and a little bit of Muscat, which went into our first sparkling wine that we've ever made. Shocking, I know, right?
3: Shocking, yeah. Good for you.
4: Yeah,
3: you
4: so
3: got to have sparkling.
4: We do. We're going to have three of them. So, yeah.
3: You know a lot about sparkling wine.
4: I've been known to.
3: Do you remember those old trials, like at Sumac Ridge?
4: Yes, and our first vintage, 1987.
3: Yeah.
4: Yeah.
3: So you really know a lot about sparkling wine.
4: Yeah. And Karen, it's her passion too. So that was our first conversation. Well, how about sparkling? And we both said absolutely.
3: Okay. And the Sauvignon, I've had that. It's quite a nice wine, too. Similar, super fresh style.
4: Yeah, we use the Sauvignon Blanc in a blend called Felicidad, which is the previous owner's mother's name, so which means merriment. And, it's kind of a happy.
3: And by the way, it's on the wine list at 15 Park.
4: It is.
3: Bistro here where we're broadcasting from, so people can try it here when they're dining.
4: Exactly.
3: Yeah. Okay, number two we have here is the 22, another lovely vintage. This is a Malbec Merlot. Why Malbec Merlot?
4: Well, we grow quite a bit of Malbec on the property. So we have about 18 and a half acres planted on site. And I think this is a varietal that's we're having some fun with. Mm-hmm. There's not a lot. We do a single varietal Malbec as well, and there's not a lot of single varietals. It's generally used in blending. And when we were playing with the fruits, Karen kind of came up with this one. So this is 55% Malbec and 45% Merlot, all 100% estate grown. Again, and I think she's just done a nice job. It's very approachable.
3: There's a nice fragrance to it.
4: Yeah.
3: And the 22 is a vintage that you can, there's no rush to drink this wine.
4: No, we just released this, and I think it's got lots of ageability. So I think for the summer, it'll be great with anything off of the barbecue, grilled.
3: I don't know how much you think about it, but there's probably only a few people who don't know your father planted the first red varieties in a serious way in the South Okanagan back in the early 90s, I believe it was.
4: Yeah, 1993.
3: Like, there was nothing here in terms of red wine, and now it's like a sea of red grapes and red wine.
4: Exactly. We planted more than 50 acres of red. 85% was, and it was 115 acres, and people thought we were crazy, because they said, you can't grow Merlot in the Okanagan.
3: I was one of them, for sure, I thought,
4: so hopefully we proved you wrong, didn't
3: we? Yeah, sure did, Well, the weather helped a bit, the climate change helped, but it's, I don't know, I think it would be very satisfying for you to have a glass of red wine and think about your family's responsible for that.
4: Yeah, you know, it was a group of wineries, right?
3: Sure.
4: So that really had the vision and
3: And the natives, they had also helped out here too in a big way, which
4: absolutely
3: is great.
4: Yeah.
3: Yeah. Okay, what about if we visit the winery, what can happen there? What's going on at Adega?
4: Yeah, we've got a couple of fun things happening this season. We've introduced a wine cocktail program, so we've got wine slushies and different cocktails to really make kind of it more approachable. Again, when it's so hot in the summer and you're sitting on the patio, you know, Cabernet Sauvignon is maybe not what you want to consume, right?
3: Yeah.
4: In the heat of the day.
3: Yeah.
4: So we kind of made it fun. We've got a build-your-own charcuterie. We've introduced a number of more Portuguese-inspired food items as well. So
3: That sounds good.
4: Yeah. So,
3: well,
4: you know.
3: You're having fun.
4: Oh, you know what? So much fun.
3: Yeah. And and in terms of buying wine, you can buy online, I assume, on direct?
4: You can buy online now. Yeah. So we also are available in select private liquor stores, Save On Foods, and directly from the winery.
3: That sounds really, you've been busy.
4: We have been, yeah.
3: Okay. Well, for our listeners who don't know Adega, I suggest that you check it out. Now, you're on the other side of the lake, on the way up to Ankamepa. People know where Spirit Ridge Lodge and all that is. You're exactly before all that. They can pull
4: we
3: right
4: are.
3: In
4: you have
3: on
4: to go right past us, which hopefully you don't. You pull in on your way up to Spirit Ridge.
3: Yeah, go up just slightly up the hill, enjoy the view, and have a glass of wine and talk to Crystal Lee. She has many, many stories and a lot of dirt on a lot of people. Listen, great to see you.
4: Nice to see you.
3: thanks for dropping by with these wines. I've been speaking with Crystalie McWaters. She's a vice president at Adega on 45th Estate Winery in Osoyoos. Up next, Ryan McGibbon. He's the head winemaker at Black Hills Estate Winery.
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0: Hello, British Columbia, and welcome back to the show from the deck at the Watermark in Osoyoos. We are in the Park 15 Bistro outside, basically, with gorgeous weather. Our guest is Ryan McKibben. He's a head winemaker at Black Hills Estates, which is not far up the road on the Black Sage Bench. Ryan, welcome to the show.
1: Thanks.
0: Great to have you here. Yeah. Having fun?
1: You bet.
0: Yeah? You bet. You like making wine, eh?
1: I do. That's the goal.
0: That's the goal.
1: That's the dream.
0: Yeah. And, well, we're going to get to a couple of wines. I want to have a quick chat about 25. So you've had a recovery now, a couple of years. Tell us a little bit about how Black Hills has managed it all.
1: So we did a widespread replant, actually starting in 2024. But across the industry, it was a massive rebound in 2025. A lot of blocks came back online.
0: Mm-hmm.
1: There was actually a significant crop from the 2025 vintage. There is still a bit of a glut for white wines. People that love Pinot Gris, Sauv Blanc, they might be still struggling to find it. But in terms of reds, which is kind of the bread and butter for our portfolio, the
0: right.
1: South Okanagan is backing up and producing.
0: Yeah. So you're pretty happy about that. You had a lot of Syrah that got whacked, I think, didn't you? Or did you replant that or do something different?
1: We actually replanted and planted more because we love the grape variety so
0: much. Oh, wow. That's so good to hear. I was worried about it just disappearing everywhere.
1: Yeah, we relegated it to our steepest slopes with the best airflow.
0: Yeah.
1: So they're not easy.
0: Can you explain to people why it got so hit so bad?
1: It's just a relatively cold, intolerant variety.
0: Yeah.
1: And so varieties like Cab Franc and Cab Sauv can withstand cooler temperatures over winter. And so when we had those really harsh cold events, the minus 23s, 4s, 5s, at that point, Syrah just can't withstand it as well as some of the other varieties.
0: Yeah. And will you hill up now around that, or is that necessary, or
1: absolutely
0: is that something you can do?
1: It's interesting driving through the valley this winter because hilling up seemed like it was a bit of a lost art in the valley, and now everywhere, almost
0: everybody's doing it.
1: 100% across the board is.
0: And you get some protection from that, obviously.
1: Yeah, protecting the scion, so the graft with the rootstock and the clone, so the most susceptible part of the vine.
0: Right.
1: And then ultimately you're going to save some buds, and you can retrain, retrunk.
0: Yeah.
1: If we get another bad event.
0: Yeah, good to know. Okay, and 25, how would you describe the quality of the vintage? We're going to taste a 25 rosé now. In the end, it was bigger than people thought.
1: It was.
0: Still less than a full vintage for many, but
1: I think it was a pretty full vintage for some, but it's got few comparables in my mind. It kind of balances the heat and intensity of 2023 with kind of the freshness and the crop yield of 2022. So it kind of lands in this kind of odd area that I haven't seen. It's 2025 Rosé is our first release, and it looks pretty good. So
0: it looks visually fantastic. Like, I'm looking at this and anything, I just want to drink that glass now. I want to stop talking because it looks so nice.
1: Yeah.
0: Is it hard to get that color, which is a very pale, pale orangey pink color?
1: To be brutally honest with you, I don't care about the color when we're making it. So it's direct press, whole bunch pressed.
0: Yeah.
1: And I'm really just looking for flavor and phenolics at that time. And I know, I mean, obviously the color is going to be way darker at the start.
0: Yeah.
1: You're going to lose 90% of it and it'll land here. But color is never really the primary focus.
0: Yeah. Well, that's good to hear.
1: Yeah.
0: But it's nice to get that
1: color. It's nice. It looks nice at the end.
0: Yeah. And what's it made of this year in 25?
1: So it's a blend of Syrah, Grenache, and Mourvèdre. About 50%, 43%, and then 7%.
0: They don't make a rosé like that in the Rhone, though.
1: No?
0: No.
1: Well, they should.
0: They should. Yeah. Wow, that's delicious. And dry. It's a really nice, juicy.
1: Yep. Juicy, textural, creamy.
0: Yeah.
1: It's wild ferment, exclusively fermented in concrete tanks to add that texture and that depth.
0: Yeah. Would you say you farm those grapes to make rosé, too?
1: Yeah, absolutely.
0: That makes a difference, I guess.
1: Specific blocks that we farm specifically for rosé. So we're picking earlier, but cropping appropriately to get better chemistry at harvest for rosé.
0: There's a lot of science to wine. I think people don't realize how much work goes into getting just to the winery.
1: Yeah.
0: Yeah.
1: It's a year in advance before the wine's even started.
0: Yeah. And you're out there looking at it already this year because it's a bit of an early start, eh?
1: You bet. This is probably the earliest season I've experienced in the Okanagan since I moved here. I'd say we're easily 3 weeks ahead of schedule on average.
0: Wow. That means a like an August harvest?
1: Yeah. I mean, typically we're picking Chardonnay for table wine in the third week of August. So hopefully it's not too much earlier. I might be scrambling for staff.
0: Black Hills is on the Black Sage bench. How would you describe the winery to people in terms of all the wines you're doing? What's the ethos there and what's the direction?
1: Elegance and refinement. Certainly moving forward, we're trying to make the wines approachable and food friendly. Our flagship Nota Bene, obviously, it's kind of like our Bordeaux blend, but we're still trying to make it. We're trying to walk that line of early drinking approachability with also longevity in mind.
0: Yep.
1: And it's all about kind of fine-tuning extraction and structure.
0: Yeah. And there's some sort of Latin thing going on at the winery, too.
1: Yeah.
0: People like that, or do they get confused?
1: There's maybe some confusion, but I think people like it. That's certainly not my work. That's Senka Tennant, one of the original founders.
0: Sure.
1: She's just a lover of Latin and an aficionado, so she brought that to the brand, and we've kept it ever since.
0: Yeah, you've kept it. How's the Sauvignon Blanc looking in 25?
1: I knew you were a bit of a fan of the style we make, so I brought you a couple bottles.
0: Oh, wow. Fantastic. Okay, well, we'll do that off air, but that's nice to hear.
1: No worries. I'm pretty excited with it. Again, we just treat it the way it deserves.
0: And yeah. So we're going to taste a Per Se today. It's the 2022 Per Se. What's the difference, Per Se, ipso facto, Nota Bene? How would you mix those up and tell us where they fit?
1: So they're all supposed to have their own identity. I know it gets a little convoluted with the Latin names.
0: Yeah.
1: Per Se has always been our expression of Cabernet Franc. The reason it's not a single variety on the label is because we often blend in a bit of Merlot just to flesh it out a bit, give it a bit of softness.
0: Yeah.
1: The interesting thing with 2022 is that we worked with a single block of Cab Franc that was just to stand out from the vineyard to through ferment, through aging, and on the blending table. And so for 2022, this is 100% Cab Franc.
0: Nice. Cab Franc is really having a moment now in BC. I mean, it seems like it's settled in. I don't know whether it's a bit of climate change, but there's a sweet spot now for that.
1: I think so, too, yeah. I think Cab Francs of old were maybe pushed to the limit, picked a little too late, too ripe, jammy, and lacking a bit of structure and elegance, whereas we're trying to pick this a little earlier, farm it a bit more appropriately, and really retain the essence, kind of verging on that herbaceous side, retaining a lot of that acidity, and then just fine-tuning the tannin so it's not prickly.
0: I'm going to just taste this wine again. So 100%.
1: Yeah.
0: Wow. That's not good radio, but that's good wine.
1: So you can see, we would normally blend in a bit of Merlot to round it out, but it feels round and voluptuous on its own.
0: Well, Ryan, we should talk a little bit about special events at Black Hills and what's coming up for people at the property. What can you tell us about what's been planned?
1: Well, the tasting room's open every day. We've got the Vineyard Kitchen open Friday through Sunday with extended hours coming into the summer.
0: And is that a reservation thing, or can people drop in, or how does it work?
1: I think we like reservations but there is some availability for drop-ins.
0: Right.
1: And then a big one for us is our Nota Bene release, which is kind of takes over June for us at the winery.
0: Yeah.
1: June 13th is the big soiree featuring Jeff Chan from Kin & Folk in Penticton.
0: Oh, wow.
1: As well as our 2024 vintage, which is sourced exclusively from Walla Walla Valley. So a little bit different than it has been in the past years, but something we're pretty excited about.
0: Yeah. Were you excited about making wine down there or getting fruit from down there?
1: Absolutely. Some of the best vineyards I've got to work with, and just incredible people that we got to meet along the way.
0: Yeah. Some people are, you know, questioning all that, and I'm thinking, man, this is such a great opportunity. Everybody keeps their job. You don't lose people. And then you get a little extra bump from doing something different, which invigorates everyone. Maybe you think about making other wines here after a result of that. Or
1: honestly, to develop those relationships and then just to say goodbye after 1 year feels a little wrong to me. So I'd love to say that there's a place in our wine club for future small lot releases built off the vineyards that we got to work with in 2024.
0: What a good idea. Yeah. I never even thought of that. Yeah. Really good. Well, it's great to taste these two wines. They'll be out in the marketplace now, and people can buy them online. And you have some in BCL, you have some in private wine stores. You're everywhere, actually.
1: We're everywhere.
0: Yeah. They need more of you, though.
1: I guess.
0: Yeah. great to catch up with
1: Likewise.
0: You. Thanks for coming down.
1: Appreciate
0: I know you're busy.
1: It. Thanks for having me.
0: Ryan McKibben, he's the head winemaker at Black Hills Estate Winery. They're on the Black Sage bench. Up next, Leandro Nocel. He's the winemaker at Tin Horn Creek on the Golden Mile bench, almost across the valley from you.
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0: Welcome back to the BC Food and Wine Radio Network. I'm Anthony Gismani. We're joined by Leandro Nocel. He's the winemaker at Tinhorn Creek Vineyards on the Golden Mile Bench. Leandro, welcome back to the show. Always great to see you.
1: Hello, Anthony. Thank you for being here. Yeah, it's a true pleasure.
0: Thanks for coming by the Watermark. You get a little break, a few minutes out of the vineyard or the winery?
1: Yeah, it's been a lot of time in the cellar, blending barrels, cleaning barrels, and yeah, it's nice to be outside, see the blue sky.
0: Yeah, it's been a great early start to the year too.
1: Yes, it's been very hot and warm. The spring has come, and we see a lot of push in the vineyards.
0: Yeah,
1: we're kind of like thinking, well, we're going to have an early one.
0: Yeah, maybe. Well, we'll see. I was remarking to the crew yesterday, because we've been driving up and down the valley, it looks a little bit like a nursery when you drive along 97. There's so many young vines.
1: Exactly. Yeah, a lot of young vines and a lot of green.
0: Yeah.
1: That is very different
0: is
1: to
0: nice.
1: What it was.
0: Yeah.
1: Exactly.
0: Yeah, you've replanted quite a number of vines, and I think it's interesting. Tell us about Tinhorn, what you took out and what you put back, because it's not the same anymore.
1: Exactly. Yeah, we're taking this challenge as an advantage to improve things. We had learned a lot in the last 10, 15 years what worked, what doesn't work.
0: Yeah.
1: So historically, in the vineyards, we used to have a lot of Gewurz, Pinot Gris, a little bit of Petit Verdot, and Malbec, and now we're focusing in what we're betting that is what we think is big for Tinhorn Creek and the southern part of the valley. So we're putting Cabernet Franc, Chardonnay, a little bit of Syrah as well.
0: Wow.
1: And we might have a little bit of Sauvignon Blanc as well coming.
0: Yeah. And you had a variety that survived that everybody said, you know, it was a Rhone variety, you know, they don't live here.
1: Exactly. So, yeah, we also, the only block that survived is a block that we have of Roussan.
0: Yeah.
1: Everybody tell you Rhone varieties don't survive or don't manage well the hard winters. But for us, well, the only one that survived was the Roussan, so we're keeping it. We've been making Roussan for many years, and we'll keep making some.
0: Okay. Well, I'm glad that we're starting with a Chardonnay that you brought along. These are both from the 2023 vintage, which is an unusual vintage. How would you describe 23?
1: Yeah, 23 was an interesting one because it was the first one that we got to see, at least in many years, what could a hard winter could do to the vine. So if people remember, we lost around 50% of the crop in the valley.
0: Mm-hmm.
1: But still, the vines that produced very nice fruit was a hot year. I look at 2023 kind of like with some nostalgia, because it was the last year we had BC fruit until, well, now in 2025 we got some more fruit, but a lot of those vines are gone too.
0: Yeah.
1: So if you have a chance to open a bottle of wine of 2023, and well, you might be drinking the last wine of some years that don't longer exist.
0: This is a lovely wine, by the way.
1: Thank you.
0: Talk us a little bit about Chardonnay and your philosophy and how you make this wine.
1: Chardonnay, we think is a variety that can showcase very well the Okanagan terroir, especially in the south. It's a very flexible. You can make very different kinds of wines. So we actually make three Chardonnay wines. We make a sparkling, a Blanc de Blanc that is 100% Chardonnay.
0: Mm-hmm.
1: Then we have a state Chardonnay that we try to make it more in the fruity, lean, fresh character.
0: Mm-hmm.
1: And then we have the reserve one that is a little more serious one.
0: Yep.
1: And this one we use around 80% of French oak.
0: Yep.
1: And then the rest is concrete egg. So we're trying to play with two kind of vessels to bring a little more complexity, keep some fruit, but also bring some more like brioche and aging character.
0: Yeah, I was just
1: going
0: to say, it has quite a creamy brioche character at the back. The lees, I guess, in combination with the concrete really is a nice mixture.
1: Exactly. Yeah, and we leave it aging before bottling in barrels and in concrete for a year.
0: Yeah.
1: So it's a wine that takes a long time to make.
0: I think Chardonnay's on the way back. You know, it was a bit of a mess in a few years. So like, it was over-oaked and that sort of thing. After California, everybody drank it. Then they said, well, there's too much oak and blah, blah, blah, and people were down on it. But now there's a lot more sophistication in the way that it's made by a lot of people. And it's always been a favorite variety. But now it actually deserves it, I think.
1: I'm very happy to hear that. Yeah, I love Chardonnay. As a winemaker, it's a variety that that give you so many options. You can make many different styles of wine with the same fruit coming from the same vineyard. So that's not many varieties can do that.
0: We say it's the chicken of grapes.
1: Exactly, exactly.
0: You can do a lot with it, but this is really an impressive wine, and it's still young, eh? Like, you taste this wine, there's no rush to drink the 23.
1: Absolutely, and well, we, as you can see, we use a screw cap, so that give us also like...
0: Thank you very much.
1: Yeah, honestly, I've been opening bottles that are like 20 years old from Tingle Creek, thinking, well, they will be okay.
0: Yeah.
1: And they're all good. And I think a lot of that is because of the screw cap.
0: Sure. I learned that 20 years ago, opening 20-year-old Australian wines, and everybody said it wouldn't last. And they're like, you can't tell the year anymore. You taste it and you go, wow, that's 2 or 3, 4 years old, and it's 20 years old.
1: Yeah.
0: Yeah. Way to go. I'm happy, both of these wines. So Chardonnay and Cabernet Franc is a bit, we're all betting on that a little bit in the South now, and you have at Tinhorn. Let's talk about Cabernet Franc. Why is it doing so well here now?
1: Yeah, that's a good question. Again, I think it's a variety that adapts very well to the terroir we have here. It grows well in parcels or blocks that we have very sandy soils like the Black Sage.
0: Yeah.
1: But also does very well in the Golden Mile where we have more rocks and pebbles and rocky soils, and the soils tend to retain more water, and they're kind of like a cooler side in the valley. So again, that plasticity of the variety that allow us to make wines that they all show very well. They're very distinctive. So if you compare the wine coming from the Black Sage where you have way more concentration, more darker fruits, versus a wine coming from the Golden Mile that are a little more refined, lighter wines, but again, beautiful with more freshness and acidity.
0: Yeah. This wine is it's VQA Okanagan Valley.
1: Correct.
0: So it's a blend of both sides, or is it all from...
1: This is a blend of both sides, yeah.
0: Yeah. Yeah. It's really nice. You know, one of the things about Cab Franc that in my earlier life, everybody talked about the Loire. I don't really like that style. Like, it's kind of, it's a greeny, stemmy sort of. And the Somms love it, and I don't know what the attraction is, but I prefer this style. It's just so much more interesting for me.
1: I think, it shows more like a red wine. Like, in the Loire Valley, it's not that it's not a red wine, but I find it, that greeny or lighter character, I don't think it does any justice to the variety.
0: Yeah, intense red fruit. This is a little more black fruit, but it's quite aromatic, eh?
1: Yeah.
0: Like, I love all the things that it gives you, and you don't have any of that leafiness in it, which...
1: Or the over-expressed green pepper bell that is...
0: Yeah. Very well done. 223 is available in the marketplace now, so that's kind of nice.
1: Yes, yes, they are. Yeah. We have kind of a little bit little left for the Chardonnay because it's a wine club mostly. But yeah, if you come to the shop, or you can buy it online as well.
0: And would these we'll see these in 25 again? Or
1: yes, absolutely.
0: Yeah.
1: 2025 was a nice surprise in terms of the volume that we got. Nobody was expecting like such a big harvest, but I guess that the vines that survived, they were really looking forward to
0: make
1: some fruit.
0: Yeah.
1: So, and I think it's going to be similar to 2022, where we were kind of skeptical because of the yields, but then ended up being like amazing wines.
0: Yeah.
1: I'm confident that the 2025 is a harvest that we're going to remember in the next few years as a very good one.
0: My guest is Leandro Nocelli. He's a winemaker at Tinhorn Creek Vineyards. We'll put on your party hat for a minute. Tell us about some of the events coming up at Tinhorn and what we should know about.
1: Yeah, thank you for asking that. So we have back the concert series, the Sunset Concert Series.
0: Yeah.
1: We have booked 3 concerts for this summer. So we have Antonio La Rosa on June 20th. He does kind of like a country music. And then in July, we have the Matinees. That's a band that has been playing before in the past at Tinhorn Creek, and people are super excited to have them back.
0: Okay.
1: And then we have in August, we have this Juno Award-winning band from Vancouver, Deer Rouge.
0: Yeah.
1: So they seem to be a pretty cool, fun band, and we're super happy to have them.
0: And for people who aren't there, they can go early or get a glass of wine, or they could have dinner if they can book it, sort of thing?
1: You can come early. You can go to Miradoro to have a lunch, or if you want to come and have a tasting at the tasting room before that.
0: Yeah.
1: You can buy your tickets online. And there's some interesting options. So there's some VIP tickets as well that offer you some shuttle.
0: Yeah.
1: So if you want to get transport.
0: And you're engaging in something with the arts now, with Langley Arts Council.
1: Exactly. So, yeah, we have partnered with the Langley Arts Council as a pilot location for their new sales and rental program.
0: Mm-hmm.
1: We have a rotating art installation through the summer celebrating Canadian artists. This partnership includes several artist speaker series and art workshops,
0: yeah,
1: led by artists whose works are displayed. So wow. If you love arts and you're interested in, please visit our website for more information or to register.
0: Yeah, I love art, especially the art of wine.
1: Exactly, yeah. and Tin Horn Creek has been always about community,
0: yeah,
1: being active in community. So we're super happy to do this with the Langley Art Council.
0: Great. Thanks so much, Leandro.
1: Thank you
0: very much.
1: Love
0: these two wines. Yeah, folks, we'll get something up on social media and give you more information about that. That was Leandro Nocell. He's a winemaker at Tin Horn Creek. Up next, Michael Kuhlman joins us. He's estate director at Osoyoos La Rose Estate in the South Okanagan.
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0: Hi, this is Anthony Gismani on site here at Laughingstock Vineyards with winemaker Sandy Lyer, who recently, the Wine Growers of British Columbia and the Okanagan Wine Festival announced that 2026 BC's top 50 wines and the wine of the year was the Laughingstock Vineyards Syrah, the 2023, and along with the winery of the year, Laughingstock Vineyards, and all that piles on top of you winning the best small winery in Canada with Wineline. You got to be happy about what's happening here.
4: Yes, very happy and just so proud. It takes, you know, all the pieces of the puzzle to come together to win awards like these. And I think it also shows the consistency of our, you know, the farming of our grapes. Our viticulturists are so talented.
0: Yeah, it's good for the team, right?
4: Yeah.
0: It pumps everybody up.
4: And it's, you know, the dedication all the way through from start to finish. So.
0: Okay, so if you want to try these wines or figure out why they're doing so well, you have a blind tasting event on Saturday, May 23rd. The tickets are online. People can pick them up on the website. How does that all work?
4: Yes, so we are celebrating sort of the best of BC, and it's in conjunction with the Judgment of Paris. So we're judging BC, and you can get tickets on our website. It's going to be limited to 30 spaces, so
0: right.
4: Got to get your ticket quick, and it's going to be a lot of fun to see how BC is showing up against France and probably California.
0: Fantastic. From Laughingstock Vineyards on the Narrabana Bench, I'm Anthony Gismondi.
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0: Hello, everyone. We're back and joined by Michael Kuhlman. He's the estate director and winemaker of Osoyoos La Rose Estate Winery in the South Okanagan. Michael, great to see you. Welcome back.
8: Yeah, thanks for having me.
0: It's exciting to see you with a bottle of wine I don't recognize, although I know the wine.
8: You know the wine very well.
0: Yeah, great to see you. You've been busy.
8: Very. Yeah. It's been a quick start to the season.
0: Yeah, you got wiped out by partially wiped out by the weather. You got a new package for Soyuz La Roche. You got a lot of stuff going on, and you've actually built a winery now, at least for production.
8: Yeah.
0: Not for people.
8: Not,
0: well, not for people to visit. Yeah.
8: Yeah. We finally, we've got a really nice big winery production facility down in Soyuz. You know, it allows us to
0: do
8: really
0: so many things.
8: Yeah. I mean, it's great to have our own space. And it was worth the wait, really. And you know, we've bought new tanks so we can even break down the blocks even further, and nice big new crush pad. So yeah, no, it's great, and it's perfectly adapted to the replant we're doing.
0: Yeah,
8: which is coming to its end. You know.
0: Yeah, which sometimes people don't think about, but you have vessels that are suited to the size of the blocks or the, you know, the hectares or the acres that you're farming.
8: We designed the winery, and so when we buy equipment for the winery and the tanks and the crush pad, We buy it for the vineyard, because, you know, we've always farmed the same 80 acre vineyard for the Reds. It will always be that. You know, we'll never expand for Le Grand Vin. It'll always be that same vineyard.
0: Yeah.
8: We design the winery for that, and so we know that, you know, we can pick all our red grapes in the space of a month to 6 weeks, and all the tanks and crushers and destemmers and everything is suited
0: to that size.
8: And so that means all the tanks are sized to the blocks.
0: Does that mean you can go home at 4 o'clock every day during harvest?
8: Maybe ask my wife. She'll say something different.
0: Yeah, I bet.
8: We try and, having it this way means that the harvest usually, you know, it rolls quite smoothly.
0: Yeah.
8: It's quite a smooth harvest.
0: Well, let's talk about the Grand Vin. You brought the 2022. Maybe let's say what a Grand Vin is. Sometimes people get all excited about what we're talking about. But Le Grand Vin.
8: Yeah, it's Le Grand Vin. You know, there is this Bordeaux tradition with Soyuz La Roche. And, you know, the Soyuz La Roche name perfectly encapsulates what everything's about. We're based in Soyuz, always have been, and the grapes always come from Soyuz, from our same vineyard. And La Roche is that wink, that nod to the history of the Merlot family, who are the sort of the vision behind Soyuz La Roche.
0: Yeah.
8: So it's a bit of the, you know, the French touch to the Canadian terroir, if you want to put it that way.
0: Why not?
8: And so, yeah, we're tasting the 22 vintage, which is being released this fall. Which is, you know, a bit of sweet vintage for us. It's the last of, you know, I'd say the traditional Soyuz La Roche with the existing vineyard, the original vineyard. Because since then, obviously, there's been the two frosts, and we followed it up with a major replant of about 45% of the vineyard has been ripped out.
0: It's a very good vintage, though.
8: Yeah, it's a lovely vintage.
0: And I think it's an excellent Soyuz La Roche.
8: Thank you very much.
0: I've had this 3 or 4 times now, and I'm not disappointed that it's not released, but it won't be released till the fall. But you better line up if you want to get some.
8: Thank you.
0: It's really outstanding.
8: It's 22 was a great vintage. You know, we've had I've been making grain grapes, making wine here for about 7 years now, and you have to make the most of these exceptional vintages. You know, you get them with 2020, 22, 25 is, you know, 25 tasting it. 25 is a great vintage. But you need to make the most because, you know, you can see that in 21, 23, 24, a lot of things can happen.
0: There's a lot of variability.
8: You know, we grow grapes in maybe a marginal climate is not correct, but I'd say an extreme environment is more fitting.
0: So what have you done with the Soyuz La Roche since the two freezes? You've sort of rejigged it a bit. How can you describe what you've done?
8: So we work a lot. You know, we've had a lot of internal conversations. So we've got a team that, you know, has been working on a Soyuz La Roche for five, six years now. You know, our vineyard manager, myself, and our consultant, who's based in Bordeaux, and head office, we all share a vision for a Soyuz La Roche, and we share a vision of what we think is the best Soyuz La Roche possible. When we make a Soyuz La Roche and when I make wine, I'm not trying to make the best wine possible, because it's not what it's about. There's no best wine. Wine is an art, you know. It's like comparing apples and oranges. We're trying to make the best Soyuz La Roche possible. And we've had a lot of internal discussions on, you know, let's rejig it. Let's restart. Let's go fresh in the vineyard. Let's, when we're replanting, think about what varieties we're putting where, what rootstocks, how we're growing it, and make wine, try to grow grapes for the next 30 years. Knowing that, you know, the climate is getting more and more extreme.
0: Yep.
8: And hotter and hotter, which is not necessarily a bad thing. It allows us to ripen, you know, Cab Savs and the Cab Francs. Mm-hmm. You know, we're getting these milder winters, so bud bursts earlier. We're getting these longer, hotter springs. And so, you know, we could see it already in this year. The Cab Sav is, you know, 2 to 3 weeks ahead of the 2022 vintage, for example.
0: Right, right.
8: And so I'm hoping that will show, you know, when it comes to the fall. But also in the style in the cellar, now that we've got the new winery, we're able to process the grapes very gently.
0: Yep.
8: And that everything is going towards freshness and elegance. Mm-hmm. And I'm hoping that's what people taste in the
0: future. So, Rosalie had a history of aging well. So I suspect that we'll stay with that part of it.
8: Yeah, definitely. You know, we try and make a wine which can be drunk after it's bottled.
0: Yeah.
8: And also can be drunk 25 years
0: later on. Exactly. That's the magic. What do you think about 22? What's your impression?
8: I love it. Every time I taste it, it changes.
0: Yeah.
8: It's a wine. We picked it and we made it in a way so that elegance is at the forefront. You know, we really kept a close eye on the pH and on the acidity so that when you taste it, it stays tight, it stays linear, and it stays bright. And I think it's got this great fruit to it. At the same time, it stays a serious wine.
0: Yeah.
8: It's going to be 3 years old, well, 4 years old pretty soon.
0: Yeah.
8: And it's still, you know, it's still full of life. And every time I taste it, it's just showing itself a bit more.
0: Yeah. Okay. We have to move on, although I'd like to stay with this wine for 10 minutes, but, there's a couple things happening here. First, this wine, that we have here is the Patalis 22.
8: Yeah.
0: This is the end of an era of this wine or?
8: Sort of. It could be.
0: You're thinking about it, we're not supposed to be talking about it.
8: We can talk about it. I think we've, with the whole, you know, everything going on with the Suisse La Rose.
0: Yeah.
8: We wanted to shift how we think about the wines of the Suisse La Rose.
0: Hmm.
8: Because yes, the two wines are two Bordeaux blends made in a Suisse from the same vineyard.
0: Yeah.
8: But we really want to have. We really don't want people to think about it as being
0: a second wine,
8: yeah. Or the big brother, the little brother.
0: Yeah,
8: I want it to be seen as a different expression.
0: I think that's a great idea.
8: And so, you know, this is why we're probably going to shift the branding of the second wine into a new direction with the 2025 vintage. And we really want it to be something, you know, well, like the 22 was released. You know, was released about 2 years before Le Grand Vin.
0: Yeah.
8: And that is just full of fruit.
0: Yeah.
8: Full of that crunchiness. And
0: full of joy.
8: Exactly.
0: Yeah, it's delicious. Yeah. Well, give it a fancy name and call it something else.
8: I'll call it something very French, just
0: yeah, yeah, very French. Can we talk about another wine, or that you got lots of secrets going on?
8: We can talk about the white. So yeah. the white is
0: Got a white wine coming
8: we
0: out.
8: We have got a white wine coming out.
0: Yeah.
8: It's very small production.
0: Yeah.
8: And it's from the 2023 vintage, which is not a vintage we made the red in.
0: Right.
8: But we were able to make a small amount of white in it, and it was the first crop from some vines we planted.
0: This is Sauvignon Semillon?
8: Sauvignon, about 20% Semillon, about 80% Sauvignon Blanc.
0: Yeah.
8: And so it's the first vintage of these vines that were planted in 2020. And since then, we've increased the production. So now we have about 10 acres of white. 20% Semillon, 80% Sauvignon Blanc.
0: I'm really excited. Well, I've tasted the wine a couple times now, and that'll be out, I don't know if it's out this year or later.
8: No, it'll be out later this year.
0: Yeah.
8: And that is, you know, that one again was sort of made with slightly the same philosophy of Le Grand Vin. We want something that can be drunk young, but at the same time can age.
0: Yeah.
8: And we pick very much for looking for that crunchy acidity, because that's what I think is key is the acidity to age these wines.
0: Yeah.
8: That they stay bright over the years.
0: Yeah. Okay. Well, we'll talk more about that when it comes out.
8: Yeah,
0: otherwise, people get frustrated.
8: Exactly.
0: But I should warn them that it's quite an interesting wine. You got to get ready for that.
8: Yeah.
0: First of all, we just talked about these wines. How can we find these wines? Like, I know they're widely available in privates and that way.
8: They're available in all the BCLs, BC liquor stores, and you can find them at most private liquor stores.
0: Yeah,
8: and then you can find them throughout Canada in the LCBO, the SAQ, and we're present in all the markets in Canada.
0: And we can go to the wine site and
8: you can go to the wine site and still buy.
0: And that keeps you at the winery another extra hour.
8: Exactly. We're not open to the public just yet, but that is something we're working on.
0: Yeah. So you've been super busy.
8: Yeah, head office, you know, Bordeaux, keep me on my keep me on my toes with all these projects.
0: Well, people don't know. I mean, you do all this work here, and then you're actually tasting with them. You're sending samples. They're talking to you. Everybody's looking at what you're doing and what's going on.
8: Yeah. No. We have a very, very good working relationship with Raphael and the family back in France. You know, it stays a family-run company, so with the dad and the son. And, you know, I've been working with them for about 7 years now.
0: Yeah.
8: And so we understand, you know, they understand what it is to grow grapes in the Okanagan.
0: Sure.
8: And what it is to make wine here. And they understand that there are limitations here, but there are also strengths. And so it's great to have their support.
0: Yeah. Forward thinking, you know, they're making wine in Canada. I think it's great.
8: Yeah. And that they know, they see the vision, they see the future, which is great.
0: Michael, always great to see you. Thanks for bringing these gorgeous wines, the 22 Osois La Rose, which will be out later this fall. Look for the white wine maybe later this summer or early fall.
8: Yeah.
0: And the Patalis, well, if you're a big fan of it, you want to get some of the 2022 before it's all gone.
8: Yeah.
0: Right on. Okay, thanks for listening today. Thanks to our hosts here at the Watermark Beach Resort in Osoyoos. That was Michael Coleman. He's the estate director and winemaker at Osoyoos La Rose Estate. And remember, if you missed any of the podcasts and part of this show, it's available wherever you get your podcast. 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
1: There's a world of animals to see. Many animal lovers spend tens of thousands of dollars and book months, if not years in advance, so they can travel far and wide to find rare species of their favorite creatures. Yet, there's a world of animals to see close to home. From soaring bald eagles to sharp-toothed porpoises to cream-colored Komodo bears that most of the world could only dream of seeing firsthand on wildlife tours that leave and arrive in Kitimat.
0: Where awesomeness meets breathtaking.
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1: 6 kilometers doesn't sound like much until you embark on such a journey by foot that takes 2 to 2.5 hours to reach the first viewpoint, then another 3 to 3.5 hours to the summit, if weather permits. 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
1: It's one of the most popular sports invented by a Canadian, basketball. Dr. James Naismith was a phys ed instructor who created this indoor game to help athletes keep in shape in cold weather. 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
1: Wiwani Hot Springs Provincial Park near Kitimat is a little off the beaten track. Named after Wiwani Creek, a Haisla word meaning many creeks, the baths were built in the 90s and became a provincial park in 2004, offering a serene escape into nature. The hot springs are traditionally used by the Haisla people for hygienic, medicinal, ritual, and recreational purposes. And one more thing, Wiwani is only accessible by boat, but once you get there, you'll realize it was well worth the trip.
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1: Wiwani Hot Springs Provincial Park near Kitimat is a little off the beaten track. Named after Wiwani Creek, a Haisla word meaning many creeks, the baths were built in the 90s and became a provincial park in 2004, offering a serene escape into nature. The hot springs are traditionally used by the Haisla people for hygienic, medicinal, ritual, and recreational purposes. And one more thing, Wiwani is only accessible by boat, but once you get there, you'll realize it was well worth the trip.
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1: It's one of the most popular sports invented by a Canadian, basketball. Dr. James Naismith was a phys ed instructor who created this indoor game to help athletes keep in shape in cold weather. From its humble beginnings using beach baskets, basketball evolved to become more and more popular worldwide, across Canada, and here at home. Today, in and around Kitimat, many people love basketball, whether you're one of BC's top teams or love to play drop-in basketball for fun.
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1: 6 kilometers doesn't sound like much until you embark on such a journey by foot that takes 2 to 2.5 hours to reach the first viewpoint, then another 3 to 3.5 hours to the summit, if weather permits. 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
1: You love living in Kitimat, but have you ever wondered how our town came to get its name? 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With an average of 300 centimeters of the white stuff each year, and an average temperature of -5 in the winter, the name Kitimat seems quite fitting.
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0: there's a world of animals to see. Many animal lovers spend tens of thousands of dollars and book months, if not years, in advance so they can travel far and wide to find rare species of their favorite creatures. Yet, there's a world of animals to see close to home. From soaring bald eagles to sharp-toothed porpoises to cream-colored Komodo bears that most of the world could only dream of seeing firsthand on wildlife tours that leave and arrive in Kitimat.
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1: 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For beautiful scenery, sledders can check out Clegg Cabin Trail or Robinson Ride Cabin Trail. 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
1: Sometimes towns and cities are created around landmarks or natural formations, but Kitimat was different. Beginning in 1949, the Kitimat project was completed in 5 years and included a dam, tunnel, powerhouse, transmission line, smelter, and finally, Kitimat itself, becoming BC's first planned community. The town plan was considered revolutionary, as were the pioneer engineering feats used. The Kitimat project and town it created remain a model of modern Canadian ingenuity.
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Come on. I can wait all night. 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
1: From the time it was built in the 1950s to house workers for the new Alcan smelter, Kitimat has enjoyed a strong multicultural community. They came from everywhere. English and French Canada, Italy, Portugal, Greece, India, China, the Philippines, even Finland. Nowadays, Heritage Park honors Kitimat's many different multicultural groups with flags from around the world. That spirit of multiculturalism goes hand in hand with this saying from back in the day. If you want to study another language, go stand at a bus stop in Kitimat.
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0: flat water, fishing from any number of its pristine spots. There's something peaceful about spending time on the Douglas Channel, one of BC's longest and deepest inland fjords, ideal for enjoying tranquil beauty at its finest. The Douglas Channel, just south of Kitimat, yet worlds away.
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1: The story of the Gupskalok's totem pole is one of legend, betrayal, and redemption. Commissioned in 1872 to tell the tale of the Haisla people's tragedy and survival after a devastating smallpox epidemic, the pole was unexpectedly removed in 1929 at the request of a Swedish diplomat attached to BC and shipped to Sweden. The Haisla people were unaware of the removal until later that year and fought for many decades for its return. Finally, in 2006, after 77 years overseas, Chief Gupskalok's totem was returned to the city of Kitimat and the grateful Haisla people.
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1: I'm Darren Bain. Environment Canada's summer outlook is signaling a warmer-than-normal forecast for BC. Meteorologist Jennifer Smith says BC is among the provinces with a higher probability of above-normal temperatures.
2: Generally speaking, we can see that warmer-than-normal temperatures are expected over Western Canada as a whole.
1: Smith says summer precipitation is highly variable and is still difficult to say how dry it will be across much of Canada this summer. A special mediator has been named in talks involving BC's 911 call takers and their employer Ecom. His name is Vince Reddy. The union has issued a strike notice effective on Monday. Ecom says making sure services are not interrupted is a priority. The latest jobs report from Stats Canada says BC added more than 25,000 jobs in May. Our provincial reporter Emily Joveski has more.
3: StatCan says the job gains partially offset BC's loss of about 39,000 positions in February and March. BC added 33,600 full-time jobs last month. BC's unemployment rate was unchanged at 6.8%. Canada added a total of 88,000 jobs in May, while the national unemployment rate ticked down to 6.6%. Emily Joveski, Vista News, Victoria.
1: A former top soldier is warning Ottawa against moving toward China at the expense of Ottawa's relationship with Washington. Retired General Wayne Erie, former chief of the defense staff, telling CTV, "We are neighbors and we share a continent, and that's not going away." Erie says, despite the current political challenges with the U.S., he's a firm believer that the two nations must continue to cooperate in the military realm. While he says the government's absolutely right to start diversifying Canada's network of friends, partners, and allies, he also notes China's close relationship with Russia as a particular concern. Industry sources suggest Canada could wind up with a mixed fleet of fighter jets, as many as 100, that would comprise of U.S.-made F-35s and Swedish-made Gripen fighters. Canada's already under contract for 16 F-35s, but there has been speculation about whether Ottawa would go with more of those aircraft or with Saab's Gripen fighters. And the best place to be for the World Cup in North America this summer is Vancouver, according to Sports Illustrated. The ranking based on everything from the venue and climate to walkability and tourist activities, with high marks for BC Place's central location and transit access. Seattle is number two on the list, with Toronto third. I'm Darren Bain.
0: Summit weather.
1: Taking a look outside, some more showers Monday across the northwest. That's going to come with a high of 14 in Prince Rupert, 17 for Terrace and Kitimat. Some more showers are expected through Wednesday, but clearing after towards the end of the week. Temperatures are also expected to stay in the high teens, but getting warmer towards the end of the week as well.
4: Playing the biggest hits on the planet from the top of the world.
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It's Lionel Richie on Summit Radio, Terrace and Kitimat Soundtrack with All Night Long. Good morning, I'm Shanine Carr in for Steve Little. Hope you had a great weekend. Looks like the beginning of the week is going to be cloudy. Might see some rain off and on and then hopefully get a little bit warmer by the time we're ready for the weekend. We'll look at the forecast for you coming up in just a few minutes. Here's TLC now with what?

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Terrace and Kitimat's soundtrack is Summit Radio. That's Runaway Train from Soul Asylum. I'm Shanine Carr in for Steve Little this morning. Hope you had a great weekend. Weather not looking too fantastic for the first part of the week, but, you know, I guess the showers are good as we head towards the weekend, just so things aren't too dry when fire season really kicks into gear in BC. Good chance of showers, highs of around 15 for the next couple of days in Terrace and Kitimat. At this point, the weather heading into next weekend is looking a little bit better. We'll get back into like the low 20s and maybe even get some sunshine. And really, you know, if you're somebody who works Monday to Friday, that's when you want to see the rain. You want the good weather to come out on the weekend when you're off. Here's Chalk Circle with April Fool on Summit.

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1: I'm Darren Bain. Environment Canada's summer outlook is signaling a warmer-than-normal forecast for BC. Meteorologist Jennifer Smith says BC is among the provinces with a higher probability of above-normal temperatures.
2: Generally speaking, we can see that warmer than normal temperatures are expected over Western Canada as a whole.
1: Smith says summer precipitation is highly variable and is still difficult to say how dry it will be across much of Canada this summer. A special mediator has been named in talks involving BC's 911 call takers and their employer Ecom. His name is Vince Reddy. The union has issued a strike notice effective on Monday. Ecom says making sure services are not interrupted is a priority. The latest jobs report from Stats Canada says BC added more than 25,000 jobs in May. Our provincial reporter Emily Joveski has more.
3: StatCan says the job gains partially offset BC's loss of about 39,000 positions in February and March. BC added 33,600 full-time jobs last month. BC's unemployment rate was unchanged at 6.8%. Canada added a total of 88,000 jobs in May, while the national unemployment rate ticked down to 6.6%. Emily Joveski, Vista News, Victoria.
1: A former top soldier is warning Ottawa against moving toward China at the expense of Ottawa's relationship with Washington. Retired General Wayne Erie, former chief of the defense staff, telling CTV, "We are neighbors and we share a continent, and that's not going away." Erie says, despite the current political challenges with the U.S., he's a firm believer that the two nations must continue to cooperate in the military realm. While he says the government's absolutely right to start diversifying Canada's network of friends, partners, and allies, he also notes China's close relationship with Russia as a particular concern. Industry sources suggest Canada could wind up with a mixed fleet of fighter jets, as many as 100, that would comprise of U.S.-made F-35s and Swedish-made Gripen fighters. Canada's already under contract for 16 F-35s, but there has been speculation about whether Ottawa would go with more of those aircraft or with Saab's Gripen fighters. And the best place to be for the World Cup in North America this summer is Vancouver, according to Sports Illustrated. The ranking based on everything from the venue and climate to walkability and tourist activities, with high marks for BC Place's central location and transit access. Seattle is number 2 on the list, with Toronto 3rd. I'm Darren Bain.
0: Summit weather.
1: Taking a look outside, some more showers Monday across the northwest. That's going to come with a high of 14 in Prince Rupert, 17 for Terrace and Kitimat. Some more showers are expected through Wednesday, but clearing after towards the end of the week. Temperatures are also expected to stay in the high teens, but getting warmer towards the end of the week as well.
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I always thought that one line in the song is one of the most badass lines in music. You can stand me up at the gates of hell, but I won't back down. Well, coming up this weekend, 48th annual SeaFest in Prince Rupert. The theme this year is Whale Tales and Ocean Trails. There'll be a parade on Saturday, Vendors Market, 3-on-3 basketball, Alliance Club Show and Shine, hiking, and lots more. 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Here's Tom Cochran with No Regrets.

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Terrace and Kitimat's soundtrack is Summit Radio, My Best Friend's Girl, that's the Cars. Steve Little is off today. I'm Shanine Carr filling in. Hope your morning is going well so far and that you had a good weekend. Hey, we're already looking forward to Thursday, as should you, because it's Domino's Pizza Party Thursdays. 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Here's One to One. This is Angel in My Pocket.

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1: I'm Darren Bain. Environment Canada's summer outlook is signaling a warmer-than-normal forecast for BC. Meteorologist Jennifer Smith says BC is among the provinces with a higher probability of above-normal temperatures.
2: Generally speaking, we can see that warmer-than-normal temperatures are expected over Western Canada as a whole.
1: Smith says summer precipitation is highly variable and is still difficult to say how dry it will be across much of Canada this summer. A special mediator has been named in talks involving BC's 911 call takers and their employer Ecom. His name is Vince Reddy. The union has issued a strike notice effective on Monday. Ecom says making sure services are not interrupted is a priority. The latest jobs report from Stats Canada says BC added more than 25,000 jobs in May. Our provincial reporter Emily Joveski has more.
3: StatCan says the job gains partially offset BC's loss of about 39,000 positions in February and March. BC added 33,600 full-time jobs last month. BC's unemployment rate was unchanged at 6.8%. Canada added a total of 88,000 jobs in May, while the national unemployment rate ticked down to 6.6%. Emily Joveski, Vista News, Victoria.
1: A former top soldier is warning Ottawa against moving toward China at the expense of Ottawa's relationship with Washington. Retired General Wayne Erie, former chief of the defense staff, telling CTV, "We are neighbors and we share a continent, and that's not going away." Erie says, despite the current political challenges with the U.S., he's a firm believer that the two nations must continue to cooperate in the military realm. While he says the government's absolutely right to start diversifying Canada's network of friends, partners, and allies, he also notes China's close relationship with Russia as a particular concern. Industry sources suggest Canada could wind up with a mixed fleet of fighter jets, as many as 100, that would comprise of U.S.-made F-35s and Swedish-made Gripen fighters. Canada's already under contract for 16 F-35s, but there has been speculation about whether Ottawa would go with more of those aircraft or with Saab's Gripen fighters. And the best place to be for the World Cup in North America this summer is Vancouver, according to Sports Illustrated. The ranking based on everything from the venue and climate to walkability and tourist activities, with high marks for BC Place's central location and transit access. Seattle is number two on the list, with Toronto third. I'm Darren Bain.
0: Summit weather.
1: Taking a look outside, some more showers Monday across the northwest. That's going to come with a high of 14 in Prince Rupert, 17 for Terrace and Kitimat. Some more showers are expected through Wednesday, but clearing after towards the end of the week. Temperatures are also expected to stay in the high teens, but getting warmer towards the end of the week as well.
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Summit Radio, Terrace and Kitimat Soundtrack, Wang Chung with Dance Hall Days. I'm Shanine Carr in for Steve Little this morning. Hope you had a good weekend. Really appreciate you listening. If you had a celebrity dad and you could choose which celebrity dad you have, who would you pick? Got a few days to think of an answer to that question, but you'll want to because you could score something really cool by answering that question. I'll tell you more about it in just a few minutes. Here's the Northern Pikes now. She Ain't Pretty on Summit.

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My favorite song by that band, Maroon 5, Harder to Breathe, on Summit Radio, Terrace and Kitimat soundtrack. I'm Shanine Carr, sitting in for Steve Little. If you had a famous person as a dad, and you got to pick, who would you choose? Got a few days to think about this, but you definitely should think of an answer to this, because we've got a great prize with Summit Radio's Dad's Day contest. So listen weekday morning starting next Monday the 15th for a cue to text with Steve Little. He's going to ask you who you would pick as a celebrity dad and why. Would it be Homer Simpson? Would it be Al Bundy? I'm thinking I should give some more wholesome examples. Regardless, if you're the winner of this, you could win your dad a Blackstone Omnivore portable cooking griddle and griddle seasoning, a La Flamme tool kit and cleaning kit from Rona Terrace Builder Center. So if

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1: I'm Darren Bain. Environment Canada's summer outlook is signaling a warmer-than-normal forecast for BC. Meteorologist Jennifer Smith says BC is among the provinces with a higher probability of above-normal temperatures.
2: Generally speaking, we can see that warmer-than-normal temperatures are expected over Western Canada as a whole.
1: Smith says summer precipitation is highly variable and is still difficult to say how dry it will be across much of Canada this summer. A special mediator has been named in talks involving BC's 911 call takers and their employer, Ecom. His name is Vince Reddy. The union has issued a strike notice effective on Monday. Ecom says making sure services are not interrupted is a priority. The latest jobs report from Stats Canada says BC added more than 25,000 jobs in May. Our provincial reporter Emily Joveski has more.
3: StatCan says the job gains partially offset BC's loss of about 39,000 positions in February and March. BC added 33,600 full-time jobs last month. BC's unemployment rate was unchanged at 6.8%. Canada added a total of 88,000 jobs in May, while the national unemployment rate ticked down to 6.6%. Emily Joveski, Vista News, Victoria.
1: A former top soldier is warning Ottawa against moving toward China at the expense of Ottawa's relationship with Washington. Retired General Wayne Erie, former chief of the defense staff, telling CTV, "We are neighbors and we share a continent, and that's not going away." Erie says, despite the current political challenges with the U.S., he's a firm believer that the two nations must continue to cooperate in the military realm. While he says the government's absolutely right to start diversifying Canada's network of friends, partners, and allies, he also notes China's close relationship with Russia as a particular concern. Industry sources suggest Canada could wind up with a mixed fleet of fighter jets, as many as 100, that would comprise of U.S.-made F-35s and Swedish-made Gripen fighters. Canada's already under contract for 16 F-35s, but there has been speculation about whether Ottawa would go with more of those aircraft or with Saab's Gripen fighters. And the best place to be for the World Cup in North America this summer is Vancouver, according to Sports Illustrated. The ranking based on everything from the venue and climate to walkability and tourist activities, with high marks for BC Place's central location and transit access. Seattle is number 2 on the list, with Toronto 3rd. I'm Darren Bain.
0: Summit weather.
1: Taking a look outside, some more showers Monday across the northwest. That's going to come with a high of 14 in Prince Rupert, 17 for Terrace and Kitimat. Some more showers are expected through Wednesday, but clearing after towards the end of the week. Temperatures are also expected to stay in the high teens, but getting warmer towards the end of the week as well.
4: Take a break. You've reached the Summit.
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Some movie music from the 80s from Top Gun, Kenny Loggins, Danger Zone on Summit Radio, Terrace and Kitimat soundtrack. I'm Shanine Carr filling in for Steve Little. Hope you had a great weekend. Thanks for listening this morning. Weather, well, it might be a little bit soggy over the next few days, expecting highs in kind of the mid-teens and a good chance of showers. Now, if the weather forecast holds, and we know that it changes quite a bit every couple of days, so maybe it won't be like this for the weekend, but fingers crossed it is, because at this point, it's looking like by Saturday, we could get back to sunshine and highs in the mid-20s. So we'll have to wait and see. Here's Chaos with Crab Bucket on Summit.

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Taras and Kitimat's soundtrack is Summit Radio, Crazy Little Thing Called Love, That's Queen. I'm Shanine Carr. Steve Little will be back tomorrow. One of the next big events coming up in Taras is National Indigenous Peoples Day, which is June 20th, and the Kermode Friendship Society is inviting people to join the celebration. It'll happen at George Little Park from 11 until 4 on June 20th. There'll be drumming, dancing, contests, prizes, a farmer's market, art vendors, food, and more. So mark your calendar for the 20th and make a plan to go celebrate National Indigenous Peoples Day with the Kermode Friendship Society. Here's Rockin' Hyde on Summit Radio with Dirty Water.

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1: I'm Darren Bain. Environment Canada's summer outlook is signaling a warmer-than-normal forecast for BC. Meteorologist Jennifer Smith says BC is among the provinces with a higher probability of above-normal temperatures.
2: Generally speaking, we can see that warmer-than-normal temperatures are expected over Western Canada as a whole.
1: Smith says summer precipitation is highly variable and is still difficult to say how dry it will be across much of Canada this summer. A special mediator has been named in talks involving BC's 911 call takers and their employer Ecom. His name is Vince Reddy. The union has issued a strike notice effective on Monday. Ecom says making sure services are not interrupted is a priority. The latest jobs report from Stats Canada says BC added more than 25,000 jobs in May. Our provincial reporter Emily Joveski has more.
3: StatCan says the job gains partially offset BC's loss of about 39,000 positions in February and March. BC added 33,600 full-time jobs last month. BC's unemployment rate was unchanged at 6.8%. Canada added a total of 88,000 jobs in May, while the national unemployment rate ticked down to 6.6%. Emily Joveski, Vista News, Victoria.
1: A former top soldier is warning Ottawa against moving toward China at the expense of Ottawa's relationship with Washington. Retired General Wayne Erie, former chief of the defense staff, telling CTV, "We are neighbors and we share a continent, and that's not going away." Erie says, despite the current political challenges with the U.S., he's a firm believer that the two nations must continue to cooperate in the military realm. While he says the government's absolutely right to start diversifying Canada's network of friends, partners, and allies, he also notes China's close relationship with Russia as a particular concern. Industry sources suggest Canada could wind up with a mixed fleet of fighter jets, as many as 100, that would comprise of U.S.-made F-35s and Swedish-made Gripen fighters. Canada's already under contract for 16 F-35s, but there has been speculation about whether Ottawa would go with more of those aircraft or with Saab's Gripen fighters. And the best place to be for the World Cup in North America this summer is Vancouver, according to Sports Illustrated. The ranking based on everything from the venue and climate to walkability and tourist activities, with high marks for BC Place's central location and transit access. Seattle is number 2 on the list, with Toronto 3rd. I'm Darren Bain.
0: Summit weather.
1: Taking a look outside, some more showers Monday across the northwest. That's going to come with a high of 14 in Prince Rupert, 17 for Terrace and Kitimat. Some more showers are expected through Wednesday, but clearing after towards the end of the week. Temperatures are also expected to stay in the high teens, but getting warmer towards the end of the week as well.
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Joan Jett and the Blackhearts, I Love Rock and Roll on Summit Radio, Terrace and Kitimat soundtrack. Steve Little is away today. I'm Shanine Carr filling in. If you love rock and roll, then madeandplayedincanada.com is a website you should definitely visit. I'll give you all the details on that in just a few minutes. Some good advice now from the Steve Miller Band. Take the money and run.

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Stay, I Missed You. That's Lisa Loeb and Nine Stories. I'm Shanine Carr. Thanks for listening this morning. Hope it's going well for you so far. If you're a big fan of music, there is a website that you should check out. 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
2: I'm Darren Bain. Environment Canada's summer outlook is signaling a warmer-than-normal forecast for BC. Meteorologist Jennifer Smith says BC is among the provinces with a higher probability of above-normal temperatures.
3: Generally speaking, we can see that warmer-than-normal temperatures are expected over Western Canada as a whole.
2: Smith says summer precipitation is highly variable and is still difficult to say how dry it will be across much of Canada this summer. A special mediator has been named in talks involving BC's 911 call takers and their employer Ecom. His name is Vince Reddy. The union has issued a strike notice effective on Monday. Ecom says making sure services are not interrupted is a priority. The latest jobs report from Stats Canada says BC added more than 25,000 jobs in May. Our provincial reporter Emily Joveski has more.
4: StatCan says the job gains partially offset BC's loss of about 39,000 positions in February and March. BC added 33,600 full-time jobs last month. BC's unemployment rate was unchanged at 6.8%. Canada added a total of 88,000 jobs in May, while the national unemployment rate ticked down to 6.6%. Emily Joveski, Vista News, Victoria.
2: A former top soldier is warning Ottawa against moving toward China at the expense of Ottawa's relationship with Washington. Retired General Wayne Erie, former chief of the defense staff, telling CTV, "We are neighbors and we share a continent, and that's not going away." Erie says, despite the current political challenges with the U.S., he's a firm believer that the two nations must continue to cooperate in the military realm. While he says the government's absolutely right to start diversifying Canada's network of friends, partners, and allies, he also notes China's close relationship with Russia as a particular concern. Industry sources suggest Canada could wind up with a mixed fleet of fighter jets, as many as 100, that would comprise of U.S.-made F-35s and Swedish-made Gripen fighters. Canada's already under contract for 16 F-35s, but there has been speculation about whether Ottawa would go with more of those aircraft or with Saab's Gripen fighters. And the best place to be for the World Cup in North America this summer is Vancouver, according to Sports Illustrated. The ranking based on everything from the venue and climate to walkability and tourist activities, with high marks for BC Place's central location and transit access. Seattle is number 2 on the list, with Toronto 3rd. I'm Darren Bain.
1: Summit weather.
2: Taking a look outside, some more showers Monday across the northwest. That's going to come with a high of 14 in Prince Rupert, 17 for Terrace and Kitimat. Some more showers are expected through Wednesday, but clearing after towards the end of the week. Temperatures are also expected to stay in the high teens, but getting warmer towards the end of the week as well.
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Billy Idol, White Wedding on Summit Radio, Terrace and Kitimat soundtrack. I'm Shanine Carr in for Steve Little. Weather looking like it might be a bit on the wet side for the next few days. Clouds in the forecast, highs in the mid-teens, and a good chance of showers for the next couple of days in Terrace and Kitimat. Hopefully it gets a little bit warmer by the time we hit the weekend. Here's Alanis Morissette with You Learn on Summit.

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2: Hi, I'm Claire Ratté, MLA for Skeena. Congratulations to the graduating class of 2026. This is an incredible achievement, and your families, peers, teachers, and communities are so proud of you.
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Steve Little's off today. I'm Shanine Carr sitting in. And yeah, it's only Monday, but a lot of people are already looking forward to next weekend. Maybe you don't start asking your friends, hey, what are your plans for the weekend until Thursday or Friday, but you start thinking about the weekend pretty much right when you go back to work. And something that's coming up this weekend is 48th Annual SeaFest in Prince Rupert. The theme this year is Whales, Tails, and Ocean Trails. There'll be a parade on Saturday, a vendor's market, the Lions Club Show and Shine, 3-on-3 basketball, hiking, and lots more. If you want to find out more about it, so you can check it out in Prince Rupert this weekend, go to prspecialevents.com.

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1: I'm Darren Bain. Environment Canada's summer outlook is signaling a warmer than normal forecast for BC. Meteorologist Jennifer Smith says BC is among the provinces with a higher probability of above normal temperatures.
2: Generally speaking, we can see that warmer than normal temperatures are expected over Western Canada as a whole.
1: Smith says summer precipitation is highly variable and is still difficult to say how dry it will be across much of Canada this summer. A special mediator has been named in talks involving BC's 911 call takers and their employer Ecom. His name is Vince Reddy. The union has issued a strike notice effective on Monday. Ecom says making sure services are not interrupted is a priority. The latest jobs report from Stats Canada says BC added more than 25,000 jobs in May. Our provincial reporter Emily Joveski has more.
3: StatCan says the job gains partially offset BC's loss of about 39,000 positions in February and March. BC added 33,600 full-time jobs last month. BC's unemployment rate was unchanged at 6.8%. Canada added a total of 88,000 jobs in May, while the national unemployment rate ticked down to 6.6%. Emily Joveski, Vista News, Victoria.
1: A former top soldier is warning Ottawa against moving toward China at the expense of Ottawa's relationship with Washington. Retired General Wayne Erie, former chief of the defense staff, telling CTV, "We are neighbors and we share a continent, and that's not going away." Erie says, despite the current political challenges with the U.S., he's a firm believer that the two nations must continue to cooperate in the military realm. While he says the government's absolutely right to start diversifying Canada's network of friends, partners, and allies, he also notes China's close relationship with Russia as a particular concern. Industry sources suggest Canada could wind up with a mixed fleet of fighter jets, as many as 100, that would comprise of U.S.-made F-35s and Swedish-made Gripen fighters. Canada's already under contract for 16 F-35s, but there has been speculation about whether Ottawa would go with more of those aircraft or with Saab's Gripen fighters. And the best place to be for the World Cup in North America this summer is Vancouver, according to Sports Illustrated. The ranking based on everything from the venue and climate to walkability and tourist activities, with high marks for BC Place's central location and transit access. Seattle is number two on the list, with Toronto third. I'm Darren Bain.
0: Summit weather.
1: Taking a look outside, some more showers Monday across the northwest. That's going to come with a high of 14 in Prince Rupert, 17 for Terrace and Kitimat. Some more showers are expected through Wednesday, but clearing after towards the end of the week. Temperatures are also expected to stay in the high teens, but getting warmer towards the end of the week as well.
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Mark Cohen walking in Memphis on Summit Radio. Terrace and Kitimat soundtrack. Steve Little's away today. I'm Shanine Carr filling in. Hope your morning is going well so far. Hope you had a great weekend, too. It was a busy one, and it's going to be another busy one coming up with SeaFest in Prince Rupert. So hopefully you get a chance to check that out starting on Saturday. Here's Earth, Wind & Fire. It's September on Summit.

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1: In 1955, Kitimat's railway station was built to serve Alcan's aluminum smelter and was a part of a bold vision for Kitimat as the town of the future. 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Though trains stopped decades ago, the building remains a vital link to our past. 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

0: Terrace and Kinemat's soundtrack is Summit Radio. That's the Bare Naked Ladies and Enid. I'm Shanine Carr. We've got a great Father's Day contest kicking off a week from today. And all you have to do is think about who you would have for a celebrity dad if you got to choose. Be listening starting next Monday the 15th for a cue to text in to Steve Little and tell us which celebrity dad you'd love to have. And why? If you're the winner of our Father's Day contest, you could win a Blackstone Omnivore portable cooking griddle and griddle seasoning and a LaFlamme tool kit and cleaning kit from Rona Terrace Builders Center. The grand prize draw will be on June 19th. We're celebrating Father's Day with this great contest on Summit Radio, Terrace and Kinemat's soundtrack. So be listening for your chance to qualify starting next Monday.
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Bruce Hornsby in the Range on Summit Radio with The Way It Is. I'm Shanine Carr. National Indigenous Peoples Day is June 20th, and you can celebrate in Terrace at George Little Park with the Cromarty Friendship Society. They've got an event that'll run from 11 until 4, drumming, dancing, contests, prizes, a farmer's market, art vendors, food, and more. 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

It's Cher, If I Could Turn Back Time on Summit Radio. I'm Shanine Carr, about ready to head out for the day. Colin Smith joins you next at 10 o'clock. He's got more of Terrace and Kitimat's soundtrack, great music to get you through the workday, and fun features like This Day in History. So keep it right here. Steve Little is back tomorrow. Have a great rest of your day.

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This is the Summit Midday Show for Monday, June 8th. Good morning. I'm Colin. Thanks for joining me at 97.7 on the iHeartRadio or Radio Player Canada app or on the website over at mykitimatnow.com. 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Coming up this hour, music from Nirvana, Tom Cochran, and Red Ryder to throw in the mix as well. Tell you about that OK Dope comedy show, which will be at Sherwood Mountain Brewery in Terrace for a couple of shows this week. Should be a lot of fun. We'll talk NHL and the Stanley Cup Final after a wild Game 3, another overtime. We'll also look forward to Game 4 on the way tomorrow night. And, of course, we'll track down those high and low temperatures in the last 24 hours across the country and the globe. All that to get to right now, this is ELO, Don't Bring Me Down. It's on Summit.

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Summit Radio, Terrace and Kitimat soundtrack from their debut self-titled album, which they released in November of 1976. There is Tom Petty and the Heartbreakers, American Girl. We also heard About a Girl by Nirvana before that. Colin hanging out on your Monday morning. Hope you're enjoying your day. Let's find those high and low temperatures in the last 24 hours across the country and the globe.

We'll begin with the hot spot on the planet. After a few days in the Middle East, in Oman, the hottest place, moved back to Pakistan. This time, a city of about 70,000 in the northeastern part of the country called Sibi, where it was up into the high 40s. It peaked at 49 degrees on the dot. At the opposite end of the thermometer, coldest place on Earth, of course, Antarctica, Vostok Research Facility was down at minus 72.6. Back here in Canada, the coldest place in the country was found up in the Northwest Territories on the eastern side of Prince Patrick Island. Mould Bay was down at minus 9.4 degrees, and that marks the first time this year that all the temperatures in the country are above minus 10. Meanwhile, the hotspot in the country was found in southern Manitoba, about 60 kilometers from the border with North Dakota. A community formerly known as Littleton, now called Cypress River. On Neil Young's 2005 album Prairie Wind, he makes references to Cypress River in the title track. Was scorching there yesterday, got up into the mid-30s, 34.6 degrees Celsius. As for us here in the Northwest today, forecast says a 70% chance of showers and a high of 15 degrees today in Prince Rupert. And for Terrace and Kitimat, says periods of rain ending this morning, then a mix of sun and cloud getting up to 18. As we continue, I've got Switchfoot on the way shortly, but first, this is Thornley. It's Make Believe on Summit.

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Summit Radio, Terrace and Kitimat Soundtrack. There's a band that formed in San Francisco, California back in 1996. Switchfoot, Meant to Live. I'm Colin. Good morning. Nice to have you along on your Monday. Hope you're doing well. Looking forward to that OK Dope comedy show, which will be at Sherwood Mount Brewery in Terrace this week on Wednesday and Thursday, June 10th and 11th. You can get on out and have a laugh with John Dore. You might have seen his show on the Comedy Network back in the day. He's been on Conan O'Brien, Comedy Central, Just for Laughs, and plenty others. Tickets, I believe, are $40 each, and you can scoop those up online over at ok-dope.com. You can also get on to the OK Dope Facebook page if you want to learn more. If you have a chance Wednesday or Thursday, get on out and have a laugh over at Sherwood Mount Brewery and Terrace. Sure to be a great time. All right, more to come as we continue. Midnight Oil right around the corner, and we'll take a look at the NHL and the Stanley Cup Final. But first, this is Tom Cochran and Red Ryder. Victory Day on Summit.

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Summit Radio, Terrace and Kitimat soundtrack, Great Big Sea, Consequence Free. We also heard Beds Are Burning by Midnight Oil. Colin hanging out on your Monday morning as we approach 11 o'clock. Let's take a look at the NHL and the Stanley Cup Final.

Well, it was a wild game three in Vegas on Saturday night. Didn't seem like that in the first period. No scoring headed into the second. Golden Knights got on the board first in the second period. Then Mitch Marner added a natural hat trick to blow the game wide open for Zip. I thought the game was over right there and that Mitch essentially locked up the Conn Smythe Trophy for playoff MVP. What I didn't see coming was overtime. Carolina had an offensive explosion in the third period. They scored three goals in 39 seconds. That's the fastest three goals in playoff history. They also got a late one on the power play to tie it up at four. The first overtime period solved absolutely nothing. Double overtime was needed, and we got the worst overtime winner ever. Defenseman Shea Theodore shooting the puck wide, bounced off the backboards, off the goalie's pad, and in, giving the Vegas Golden Knights a 2-1 series lead. With game number four of the Cup Final coming up tomorrow night at T-Mobile Arena at just after 5 o'clock, you can catch it on either CBC or Sportsnet. Looking forward to it. One thing's for sure in this playoffs, you're never quite certain what kind of a game you're going to get. I guess we'll wait and see tomorrow night. All right, more to come as we continue. I've got 21 Pilots on the way shortly, but first, this is Lee Aaron, What You Do to My Body. It's on Summit.

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Summit Radio, Terrace and Kitimat soundtrack. There is Wave, California. We also heard from Bon Jovi, Bad Medicine, kicked off the 11 o'clock hour. I'm Colin. Good morning. Happy to have you along on your Monday. Music coming up from Iggy Pop, some Depeche Mode to throw in the mix as well. We'll look forward to the 48th annual C-Fest, which starts up on Friday, goes all weekend long in Prince Rupert. Going to be a great time once again. We'll also take a look at the Toronto Blue Jays, who won their series versus the Baltimore Orioles over the weekend. They are back at it this afternoon, getting set to fire up a three-game set versus the Philadelphia Phillies. And this day in music history to get to in just a bit, you can find out which band started a two-week run at number one on the U.S. singles chart this day in 1985 with their very first number one single. All that to get to right now, this is Weezer. It's Beverly Hills.

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1: 1967.
0: Procol Harum, they were at number one on the UK singles chart with A Whiter Shade of Pale. It was the group's only UK number one.

0: 1967.
1: The Beatles, Sgt. Pepper's Lonely Hearts Club Band. It went to number one in the UK. The album was recorded over 700 hours of studio time, and it was the first album to print the lyrics on the sleeve. It would spend 27 weeks at number one on the UK chart.

0: 1985.
1: Tears for Fears started a two-week run at number one on the U.S. singles chart with Everybody Wants to Rule the World. It was the group's first number one. Let's

0: summit.
1: 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Though a storm in 2007 broke its crown, its colossal trunk remains as a powerful symbol of nature's endurance. 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

Summit Radio, Terrace and Kitimat Soundtrack, Gaudier, Somebody That I Used to Know. I'm Colin. Good morning. Nice to have you along on your Monday. Hope you're doing well. The 48th annual SeaFest is getting fired up in Prince Rupert on Friday and rocking all weekend long. The theme this year is Whale Tales and Ocean Trails. The Men's Soccer Tournament, Slow Pitch Tournament, and Jim's Coney Memorial 3-on-3 Basketball Tournament go all weekend long. The 4-on-4 Street Hockey will be on Saturday. Saturday morning, you can check out all those sweet rides at the Safeway parking lot with the Show and Shine going on. Starts up at 10 o'clock. Then the parade gets started at 11 o'clock, going from 7th Street to 1st Street on 3rd Avenue. Quick and the Daring going on as well. They will be constructing those vessels on Saturday between 9 and 5 o'clock and then racing them down at the harbor on Sunday. Also on Sunday, the Kids Bullhead Derby will go between 10:30 and 12:30. Lots to get out to see and do. That's just some of the stuff that's going on. If you want to find a full schedule of events, you can do that online, prspecialevents.com, or at the Prince Rupert Special Events Society's Facebook page. If you have a chance this weekend, head on out to Prince Rupert and have some fun at SeaFest. It's going to be a blast. All right, more to come. Depeche Mode on the way, and we'll take a look at the Toronto Blue Jays. But first, this is Brian Adams, Summer of 69 on Summit.

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Summit Radio, Terrace and Kitimat soundtrack. There is Depeche Mode, People Are People. Colin hanging out on your Monday morning as we approach 12 o'clock. Let's take a look at the Toronto Blue Jays. Well, the Jays managed to win that three-game series versus the Baltimore Orioles over the weekend despite losing the first game on Friday. They bounced back with a pair of 6-4 victories on both Saturday and Sunday. Jays currently sit third in the American League East with a record of 32-34. And even though the squad is below 500, there's a lot of other American League teams that are also struggling. So the Jays are only a half game back of Texas for the third and final wildcard spot. But they've got a tough week ahead with a series versus both the Philadelphia Phillies and the New York Yankees. Jays will fire up a three-game set versus the Phillies this afternoon at Rogers Center, and it's a tough test today as they face a guy who is second in the league in strikeouts. As Phillies send lefty Christopher Sanchez to the mound, Jays, meanwhile, will go with a lefty of their own. Patrick Corbin will throw out the first pitch at 4:07. As we continue to work our way towards 12 o'clock, news and weather info coming up at the top of the hour. 8 seconds on the way shortly, but first, this is Sky. It's Some Kind of Wonderful on Summit.

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1: Good afternoon, I'm Ada McCloskey. TRCRCMP are reminding residents to know the rules around electric scooters after a recent collision on Lazelle Avenue. Police say a woman riding an electric scooter on the sidewalk collided with a vehicle that was exiting a parking lot on June 4th. She was later taken to hospital with minor injuries. RCMP notes that many electric scooters are not legal to use in BC and say riding an illegal scooter could lead to fines or serious injuries. The city of Prince Rupert is seeing a boost in affordable housing for Indigenous families. 70 new homes have opened for members of the Lac-La Lambs Band at a new development on East 11th Avenue, while construction is now underway on another 61 homes in Seal Cove. The projects are supported by provincial and federal funding and are designed to provide affordable housing for Indigenous families, elders, and individuals with a focus on multi-generational living. The province says nearly 400 homes have been delivered or are underway in Prince Rupert since 2017. The latest jobs report from Statistics Canada says BC added over 25,000 jobs in May. Vista Radio's Emily Joveski has more.
2: StatCan says the job gains partially offset BC's loss of about 39,000 positions in February and March. BC added 33,600 full-time jobs last month. BC's unemployment rate was unchanged at 6.8%. Canada added a total of 88,000 jobs in May, while the national unemployment rate ticked down to 6.6%. Emily Joveski, Vista News, Victoria.
1: Federal forecasters are expecting a hotter, drier summer across much of Western Canada. Environment Canada's summer outlook says BC is likely to see above normal temperatures, particularly in the southern and central regions. Research scientist Nathan Gillett says a brewing El Nino off the West Coast could be one of the strongest on record. But he says it's not likely to impact BC summer temperatures.
3: That there may be some influence of El Nino, which would contribute to warm anomalies in coastal BC this summer. That is not a very big influence.
1: He says it's likely to ramp up later this year, possibly leading to a warmer winter.
0: Summit weather.
1: In Terrace and Kitimat, mainly cloudy skies are expected today with a high of 16. Tonight, skies become partly cloudy with a low of 9. In Prince Rupert today, cloudy with a 70% chance of showers early this afternoon and a high of 15. Tonight, cloudy with a 70% chance of showers developing later this evening and continuing overnight with a low of 10. For Vista News, I'm Ada McCloskey.
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Summit Radio, Terrace and Kitimat Soundtrack. There is snow in Former. We also heard from Journey, Any Way You Want It. I'm Colin. Good afternoon. Nice to have you along. Hope you're having a good one. Music on the way this hour from the Red Hot Chili Peppers and a solo track from the Eagles' Don Henley to throw in the mix as well. Remind you about Northern Savings Credit Union's Wow Kid and how you can help a youngster win a $250 savings account. Next winner will be announced in just over 2 weeks. Remind you about Made and Played in Canada.ca, which is a terrific place to discover music from right across the country. We'll highlight another band from right here in BC, this time a three-piece from Penticton called The Flannel Contract. And we'll talk NBA Finals with game number 3 on the way tonight as the series shifts to Madison Square Garden in New York. New York Knicks currently leading the San Antonio Spurs 2-0. All that to get to right now, this is The Clash. Should I stay or should I go? It's on Summit.

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1: The minute your once little one crosses that graduation stage might be just the briefest of moments, but it's one they'll never want to forget. 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

Summit Radio, Terrace and Kitimat soundtrack, Billy Joel, Uptown Girl. We also heard Scissor Sisters, I Don't Feel Like Dancing. I'm Colin. Good morning. Hope you're enjoying your Monday. It's nice to have you along. Hey, don't forget, kids in the community have a chance to win a $250 Northern Savings Credit Union savings account each month and become the next WOW Kid, but not something they can do alone. They need your help to win. So lend a hand, put the youngsters into the running, hop onto myterracenow.com, scroll down to that contest section, give the WOW Kid link a click, that takes you to the entry form, fill it out, say why you think the kids deserve it, and that gives them a shot. Northern Savings Credit Union WOW Kid winners are announced on the final Wednesday of each month. That's on the way on the 24th, so still lots of time to get the kids qualified. Do that when it's convenient for you. Again, myterracenow.com, and good luck to all the kids coming up towards the end of the month. As we continue, I've got the Red Hot Chili Peppers on the way shortly, but first, this is Brand Van 3000, Drinking in L.A. It's on Summit. Hi.

got three tickets to the Brand Van concert happening this Monday night at the Pacific Palisades. You can all in if you want to answer a couple of questions. Mainly, what is

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Summit Radio, Terrace and Kitimat soundtrack. There is Red Hot Chili Peppers, Aeroplane. I'm Colin. Good afternoon. Hope you're having a good one. Made and played in Canada.ca. Have you checked it out yet? If not, get on it. A terrific place to discover emerging artists from right across the country. You can sort it by your favorite style of music or by province. I guarantee you there's something there you're going to love. And I'm continuing to highlight music from right here in British Columbia. Today, we've got an energetic three-piece from Penticton called The Flannel Contract. The song is called 360 No Scope.

If you want to hear more from Penticton's The Flannel Contract, you can do that over at madeandplayedincanada.ca. All right, more to come as we keep it rocking right along. A solo track from the Eagles' Don Henley to get to shortly, and we'll take a look at the NBA Final, Game 3, on the way tonight. But first, this is April Wine, Enough is Enough. It's on Summit.

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0: Summit Radio, there is a solo track from the Eagles' Don Henley, The Boys of Summer. Colin hanging out on your Monday afternoon as we approach 1 o'clock. Let's take a look at the NBA final. Well, for the first time since 1999, the New York Knicks are hosting an NBA Finals game at Madison Square Garden. The Knicks took both games 1 and 2 in San Antonio and now have a chance to take a stranglehold on the series with a win tonight. But it's not like both games were blowouts. They were both close, and I expect there to be another close game this evening. You can catch the action just after 5:30 on TSN, which I think is a much better way to watch the game than spending thousands of dollars to be in the building. I heard some tickets were going for upwards of $10,000, and a pair of celebrity row seats went for a winning bid of $1 million. Imagine thinking that sitting in a chair for 3 hours is a much better way to spend $1 million than investing in real estate. Doesn't make sense to me, but at the same time, I don't have hundreds of millions of dollars where if I lose one, it's kind of insignificant. Hope it's a good game tonight, especially if there's that many people spending that much money to see it live. All right, more to come as we continue to work our way towards 1 o'clock. Sass Jordan on the way shortly, but first, this is the Matthew Good Band on Summit.
1: I found me a reason, so check me tomorrow. 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

Summit Radio, Terrace and Kitimat soundtrack. There is Mariana's Trench. Followed, we also heard Rebel Yell by Billy Idol. It kicked off the 1 o'clock hour. I'm Colin. Good afternoon. Happy to have you along. Music coming up from The Cure, The Foo Fighters to throw in the mix this hour as well. I'll remind the artists about Skeena Salmon Art Show. Looking for your submissions for this year's show, which will be at the Terrace Art Gallery. And today's interestingly useless fact to get to in just a bit has to do with some changes to Instagram. If you've ever wondered if somebody's stalking your profile, Instagram Plus can tell you that. We'll chat about it in a bit. Right now, this is The Cars. It's Good Times Roll on Summit.

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1: In the 1950s, Kitimat was a town on the rise, but growth wasn't moving fast enough for the Alcan Aluminum Company. They needed the Canadian National Railway to extend from Terrace to Kitimat, and that's exactly what happened with the construction of the historic Kitimat Station. Its modern 20th century design made it the jewel of the North. With the flow of freight, passengers, and communication lines, this allowed Kitimat and Alcan to grow together, becoming a true powerhouse of the North.
0: From sticky note collages to doodle draft pads.
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0: Summit Radio, Terrace and Kitimat Soundtrack, Sixpence None the Richer, Kiss Me. I'm Colin. Good afternoon. Hope you're enjoying your day. I've got music on the way from Sloan and Rod Stewart next.
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0: Here's today's interestingly useless fact. Has to do with Instagram, which has officially launched a new premium subscription called Instagram Plus, which will run you about $3.99 a month and offers a collection of exclusive features for users who want more control and deeper insights into their accounts. One of the biggest additions is Story Rewatch Insights, which shows how many times your stories have been replayed. The subscription also includes profile customization options, enhanced story tools, viewer search capabilities, and expanded analytics designed to help users better understand their audience. Instagram says that the app will remain completely free to use, with Instagram Plus acting as an optional upgrade rather than a requirement. The move follows a growing trend of social media platforms introducing premium memberships that unlock extra features, analytics, and customization tools for creators, influencers, and curious users alike. One thing's for sure, Instagram may have made story views a lot more interesting. Today's interestingly useless fact.
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Summit Radio, there is Dave Grohl and friends, Foo Fighters, Times Like These. I'm Colin, good afternoon, nice to have you along on your Monday, hope you're enjoying your day. A reminder for the artists, the Skeena Salmon Art Show is looking for your submissions for this year's show, which is titled Where Salmon and People Meet. It will be at the Terrace Art Gallery from July 31st through to August 29th. They are looking for artists to submit new work to be featured in this artistic celebration of Skeena Salmon, and all mediums are welcome. If you want to find out more about it, submission guidelines and all that good stuff, you can hop on to SkeenaSalmonArtsFest.com. You can also find more at the Skeena Salmon Arts Festival Society's Facebook page. As we continue, U2 right around the corner, but first, it's Montreal, Quebec's Gino Vanilli, Black Cars on Summit.

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There is You Too, With or Without You. I'm Colin. It's been great spending some time with you today as we approach the 2 o'clock hour. Time for me to get on out of here. I'll be back again tomorrow on the Midday Show between 10 and 2. 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We'd love to hear from you. Mike Nagel is up next. He's set to take you through the afternoon. This will do it for me right here. Enjoy the rest of your day. I'll catch you on the flip side.

0: If your boss is on your butt and you need to focus, Summit Middays might help. Or Colin will at least distract you from their mundane missions.
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Theory of a Dead Man and Make Up Your Mind, Starship, We Built This City Before That, kicking off your 2 o'clock hour. Good afternoon, I'm Mike Nagel on your Monday, June the 8th. Awesome stuff coming up for you, your thought for the day before the end of the hour. Also, a few other things too, your NHL report. Here's Foreigner.

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The Black Crowes with Remedy. After dropping Game 2 in Carolina, the Vegas Golden Knights got a measure of revenge in a barn burner of a Game 3. Both teams set records in this one. The Golden Knights came out on top on home ice, but it took double overtime to do it. This one was crazy as Vegas took a 4-0 lead in the second period after a scoreless first on goals by Thomas Hertl on the power play, and then a hat trick from Mitch Marner in the fastest time in Stanley Cup Finals history, 6 minutes and 10 seconds. The 69-year-old record was owned by Maurice Richard, having scored a hat trick in 6 minutes and 21 seconds. In the third, though, it was all Carolina, scoring 4 straight, the first 3 in the fastest time in NHL playoff history, coming from Jordan Martinuk, Taylor Hall, and Jordan Staal in a span of just 39 seconds. That 72-year-old record had stood since the Stanley Cup Finals of 1954 and was owned by the Montreal Canadiens. The Hurricanes were still down by 1 until Andrei Svechnikov got a power play marker to tie things up, with 1:42 remaining, erasing the 4-goal deficit. The last time that happened was in 1972. But then Shea Theodore scored the game winner when he let a one-timer go from the right point, beating Brandon Bussey after coming off the backboards and finding its way into the back of the net to seal the 5-4 victory and put the Golden Knights up 2-1 in the 7-game series. Frederik Andersen allowed 4 goals on 16 shots for Carolina and was replaced by Brandon Bussey to start the third, who made 18 saves on 19 shots. Carter Hart stopped 29 for Vegas. Game 4 is tomorrow night in Las Vegas at 5 p.m. Here's Hall & Oates and Private Eyes.

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1: Weewanee Hot Springs Provincial Park near Kitimat is a little off the beaten track. Named after Weewanee Creek, a Haisla word meaning many creeks, the baths were built in the 90s and became a provincial park in 2004, offering a serene escape into nature. The hot springs are traditionally used by the Haisla people for hygienic, medicinal, ritual, and recreational purposes. And one more thing, Weewanee is only accessible by boat, but once you get there, you'll realize it was well worth the trip.
0: Afternoons with Mike Bagel
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Here are the top five films at the box office over the weekend. Coming in at number five in its debut weekend was The Amazing Digital Circus, The Last Act, with a $12.7 million take. The number four spot goes to Obsession in its fourth weekend in theaters, with $25.6 million in receipts. Back Rooms dropped from number one to number three in its second weekend, taking in $25.9 million. Debuting in second spot was Masters of the Universe, a live-action take on the animated series, with a $29.3 million weekend box office. But the number one film over the weekend marked the return of the R-rated comedy to the top of the box office, with Scary Movie debuting with a $55 million opening weekend. And that is what happened at the box office over the weekend. Here's Alanis Morissette, and thank you.

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0: If God dropped acid, would he see people? 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Here's Corey Hart and Never Surrender.

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Lover Boy, loving every minute of it, and Semisonic Closing Time before that. Good afternoon, I'm Mike Nagel. It is just after 3 o'clock, and this hour, Buffalo Springfield, and we're going to hear from Prince and Fun, and a lot of other stuff, too. Like, for instance, Nearly News is on the way in a little while. Here are the Stones and Satisfaction.

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0: Buffalo Springfield, For What It's Worth. Stop, Hey, What's That Sound? You know the song, right? Yeah, I'm thinking.
1: This is This Day in Music History for June 8th.
2: 1967.
1: Procol Harum, they were at number one on the UK singles chart with A Whiter Shade of Pale. It was the group's only UK number one.

0: 1967.
1: The Beatles, Sgt. Pepper's Lonely Hearts Club Band. It went to number one in the UK. The album was recorded over 700 hours of studio time, and it was the first album to print the lyrics on the sleeve. It would spend 27 weeks at number one on the UK chart.

0: 1985.
1: Tears for Fears started a two-week run at number one on the U.S. singles chart with Everybody Wants to Rule the World. It was the group's first number one.

0: Summit.
1: It's one of the most popular sports invented by a Canadian, basketball. Dr. James Naismith was a phys ed instructor who created this indoor game to help athletes keep in shape in cold weather. From its humble beginnings using beach baskets, basketball evolved to become more and more popular worldwide, across Canada, and here at home. Today, in and around Kitimat, many people love basketball, whether you're one of BC's top teams or love to play drop-in basketball for fun.
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1: 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Actually, they're just the headlines ripped off the stories.
2: This is Nearly News.
0: Researchers say there's a cave on the moon that would be a good place for astronauts to live during an extended stay. Airbnb is already calling it a unique off-grid experience and charging $800 a night. Well, a study says that if you don't get enough sleep, you'll tend to binge on junk food. It's bad enough to find bags under your eyes, but now they're filled with Doritos. And finally, a study finds that dancing comes naturally to infants. You'd dance too if you could take a dump in your pants and get away with it. White Hot now from Red Ryder.

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1: Here is your Facebook post of the day.
0: Today's post comes from Edna. Edna says, I just got a GPS for seniors. Not only does it tell me how to get there, but also why I was going there in the first place. Getting closer to 4 o'clock now, and after 4 o'clock, starting things off, you're going to hear from State of Shock. Also, there's going to be Tom Petty and the Heartbreakers and more next hour. Some birthdays to tell you about after 4, and to help you get there, here's Barney Bentall and Do Ya!

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1: Good afternoon. I'm Logan Flint. Terrace RCMP is reminding residents to know the rules around electric scooters after a recent collision on Lazelle Avenue. Police say a woman riding an electric scooter on the sidewalk collided with a vehicle that was exiting a parking lot on June 4th. She was taken to hospital with minor injuries. RCMP note that many electric scooters are not legal to use in BC and say riding an illegal scooter could lead to fines or serious injuries. Prince Rupert is seeing a boost in affordable housing for Indigenous families. 17 new homes have opened for members of the Lac-O-Lam's band at a new development on 11th Avenue East, while construction is now underway on another 61 homes in Seal Cove. The projects are supported by federal and provincial funding and are designed to provide affordable housing for Indigenous families, elders, and individuals with a focus on multi-generational living. The province says nearly 400 homes have been delivered or are underway in Prince Rupert since 2017. The Union for BC's 911 Operators, CUPE 8911, called off a planned strike over the weekend after the province appointed a special mediator to help move contracts forward. With more, here's our provincial reporter, Emily Joveski.
2: The union had issued a 72-hour strike notice last Friday after months of bargaining with the employer, Ecom. The union represents more than 700 911 operators and other emergency communications workers in BC. Labour Minister Jennifer Whiteside on Saturday appointed veteran labour mediator Vince Reddy to work with the party for up to 10 days and issue binding recommendations if an agreement is not reached. The union welcomed the move and called off any planned job action. Emily Joveski, Vista News, Victoria.
1: Rio Tinto is continuing to invest in northern BC. The company is putting a combined $650,000 over the next 3 years to support Carrigsacani Family Services and the Northern First Nations Alliance. This expands on partnerships with Indigenous communities including Haisla Nation, Chisladic Carrier Nation, Stillaton First Nation, Nedele Wooten, and Saikus First Nation. And Louise Arbour officially became Canada's 31st Governor General today, a swearing-in ceremony including the presentation of Canadian honours and the Great Seal of Canada took place at the Senate building in Ottawa. It also featured Indigenous ceremonial elements and artistic performances that reflect the Governor General's interests and values while highlighting Canada's cultural diversity and inclusive nature. The Governor General will go to the National War Memorial to inspect the Guard of Honour and lay flowers in tribute to Canadians who died in combat. It's her first official engagement as Governor General and Commander-in-Chief of Canada.
0: Summit weather.
1: In Terrace and Kitimat, cloudy skies tonight with a low of 9. Tomorrow, mix of sun and cloud with a high of 14. Rain on Wednesday with a high of 16. That continues on Thursday, also with a high of 16. In Prince Rupert, rain tonight with a low of 10. That continues tomorrow with a high of 12. Cloudy skies on Wednesday with a high of 13 before rain on Thursday with a high of 14. For Vista News, I'm Logan Flint.
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State of Shock and Money, Honey. Before that, Madonna and Material Girl, starting off your 4 o'clock hour on your Monday, June the 8th. Good afternoon. I'm Mike Nagel. And just ahead, Portugal the Man. Also, Matchbox 20 a little bit later on. And great Canadian song from Doucette. Also, in just a bit, some birthdays for you. Here's B-52s.

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Happy birthday going out to Houston resident Janelle Rodway. 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Celebrities celebrating today. We have Tori DeVito. I'll Always Know What You Did Last Summer, Killer Movie, Beautiful People, One Tree Hill, Pretty Little Liars, The Vampire Diaries, Army Wives, Chicago Med, Chicago PD, Chicago Fire. Tori DeVito turning 42 today. Juliana Margulies, The Newton Boys, Ghost Ship, The Darwin Awards, ER, The Mists of Avalon, The Grid, The Lost Room, The Sopranos, The Good Wife, Billions, The Morning Show. Juliana Margulies turning 60 today. And Griffin Dunn, The Other Side of the Mountain, Johnny Dangerously, Who's That Girl, 40 Days and 40 Nights, Dallas Buyers Club, Ocean's 8, Caught Stealing, Trust Me, House of Lies, This Is Us, The Girls on the Bus, Griffin Dunn.

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2: 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Enjoy a host of Canada Day activities July 1st, including a kids zone for youngsters. 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
3: It's cone season at McDonald's, which means vanilla cones are $1 each plus tax in the McDonald's app all summer long. 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

Here are the top five films at the box office over the weekend. Coming in at number five in its debut weekend was The Amazing Digital Circus, The Last Act, with a $12.7 million take. The number four spot goes to Obsession in its fourth weekend in theaters, with $25.6 million in receipts. Back Rooms dropped from number one to number three in its second weekend, taking in $25.9 million. Debuting in second spot was Masters of the Universe, a live-action take on the animated series, with a $29.3 million weekend box office. But the number one film over the weekend marked the return of the R-rated comedy to the top of the box office, with Scary Movie debuting with a $55 million opening weekend. And that is what happened at the box office over the weekend. Here's Doucette, Mama Let Him Play.

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1: Here's your thought for the day. Your daily ponderance. That thing that gives you something to focus and concentrate on all day long.
0: If God dropped acid, would he see people? It's getting ever closer to 5 o'clock and quitting time on your Monday afternoon. And kicking off your 5 o'clock hour is going to be Steve Winwood. We're also going to hear from Baltimore's and Radiohead and a lot more, including Nearly News. That's on the way as well. Here's Platinum Blonde and Standing in the Dark.

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1: Good afternoon. I'm Logan Flint. Terrace RCMP is reminding residents to know the rules around electric scooters after a recent collision on Lazelle Avenue. Police say a woman riding an electric scooter on the sidewalk collided with a vehicle that was exiting a parking lot on June 4th. She was taken to hospital with minor injuries. RCMP note that many electric scooters are not legal to use in BC and say riding an illegal scooter could lead to fines or serious injuries. Prince Rupert is seeing a boost in affordable housing for Indigenous families. 70 new homes have opened for members of the Lac-O-Lam's band at a new development on 11th Avenue East, while construction is now underway on another 61 homes in Seal Cove. The projects are supported by federal and provincial funding and are designed to provide affordable housing for Indigenous families, elders, and individuals with a focus on multi-generational living. The province says nearly 400 homes have been delivered or are underway in Prince Rupert since 2017. The Union for BC's 911 Operators, CUPE 8911, called off a planned strike over the weekend after the province appointed a special mediator to help move contracts forward. With more, here's our provincial reporter, Emily Joveski.
2: The union had issued a 72-hour strike notice last Friday after months of bargaining with the employer, Ecom. The union represents more than 700 911 operators and other emergency communications workers in BC. Labour Minister Jennifer Whiteside on Saturday appointed veteran labour mediator Vince Reddy to work with the party for up to 10 days and issue binding recommendations if an agreement is not reached. The union welcomed the move and called off any planned job action. Emily Joveski, Vista News, Victoria.
1: Rio Tinto is continuing to